0: until June 30. And overseas, twin brothers have married twin sisters, each couple sharing the same first names, in a combined ceremony in Nigeria. It's being described as a once-in-a-lifetime wedding. To sport now at the FIFA World Cup, anti-regime protests have been held outside Iran's game against Belgium in Los Angeles. The game ended in a nil-all draw. Meantime, Spain defeated Saudi Arabia 4-0, Uruguay and Cape Verde in action, while New Zealand take on Egypt later this morning. And in motorsport, Anton Di Pasquale has claimed the final race of the Darwin Triple Crown, leading home Matt Payne and Cam Waters under safety car yesterday.
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One of the great songs, no doubt about it, Blood, Sweat and Tears, and You've Made Me So Very Happy. Very soon I'll be talking with Dr. Michael Benjamin Stokes, who's a cardiologist at the Royal Adelaide Hospital. Dr. Stokes is an expert in relation to heart failure, cardiac imaging and cardiovascular medicine. He's worked across leading Australian health and research institutions, including Monash Health, the Alfred Hospital and the Royal Adelaide Hospital. He has contributed extensively to cardiovascular research and medical education. Dr. Stokes has also authored numerous peer-reviewed publications on heart failure, cardiac imaging, arrhythmias and advanced cardiac therapies, and is recognised for his commitment to improving patient outcomes through evidence-based clinical practice and innovation in cardiovascular care. And the reason we're talking to Dr. Stokes is in relation to heart failure crisis deepening in Australia as experts warn of a chain reaction of deadly linked diseases gripping our country. We'll find out about that oh so soon. In the meantime, here's our next song.

0: That's a great song from Rita Coolidge, and it's called We're All Alone. Temperature is just a notch over 7 degrees. Heading to 11, time is 16 minutes past 10. I mentioned earlier on in the program we'll be talking with Dr. Michael Benjamin Stokes, a cardiologist at the Royal Adelaide Hospital. Dr. Stokes is an expert in heart failure, cardiac imaging and cardiovascular medicine. And Dr. Stokes joins me on the line. Good morning, Dr. Stokes.
1: Good morning, Jeff. Thanks for having me on your program today.
0: That's an absolute pleasure. I was reading the media release that was sent to me in relation to heart failure, and there's a crisis that's deepening. I think that people would be very interested to know that heart failure affects approximately 500,000 Australians, with around 67,000 new diagnoses each year. And nearly half of people with heart failure are also living with other things such as chronic kidney disease, which can lead to worse outcomes and more frequent hospitalizations. So why is this the case?
1: Look, thanks, Jeff. Look, it's heart failure is a common clinical syndrome that we encounter in the hospital and the outpatient setting. And there's a lot of comorbidities that can drive the development of heart failure, and it can be a very insidious condition which develops over many years, or can be a very acute presentation. And we just want people to be aware of the common signs and symptoms and have a knowledge of how it can present, so that they can see their GP, get a referral for a cardiologist, and get on the right treatment. It's a very broad condition with very very variable clinical courses. All of our treatments can make a big difference to the outcome. And heart failure itself is quite a confronting diagnosis. It has quite a confronting label to be termed heart failure. But it's important message is that the diagnosis does not mean that there's an inevitable death or outcome from heart failure. So we want people to be aware of that and get on the right treatment they need.
0: Understood. Now, when you mentioned earlier on there are some common symptoms, could you take us through the ones that are most common in relation to this?
1: Sure. Well, look, the most common is shortness of breath. So anyone who has new development of shortness of breath, that they are noticing their daily lives when they do normal activities like shopping, cleaning their house, that is an important symptom to investigate, and heart failure, and that's a common symptom of heart failure. Other things that can develop are just general fatigue, poor energy levels, poor concentration, and combined with some of the physical signs such as fluid retention, so swelling in the legs, swelling in the abdomen, swelling in other parts of the body that's new, should be investigated. That could be a sign of heart failure. Another important sign is people getting shortness of breath when they're laying flat in bed at night. How many pillows do they sleep on? If they're waking up breathless at night, that's another sign of heart failure. So shortness of breath and fluid retention are the most common, but other things can manifest also, such as fatigue and poor energy levels.
0: Okay, now this is Heart Failure Awareness Week, June 22 yep. through 28. And for anyone, and I'm not the doctor, you're giving the summation of common symptoms, but you mentioned yep. earlier, make an appointment to see your GP if these are some of the things that might be happening to you.
1: That's right. Heart failure can be ruled in or ruled out with a couple of simple tests. So there's a blood test called BNP, which is a marker of heart stress, and GPs can order that investigation on somebody who's short of breath. Other tests that we do include an ECG, an electrical tracing of the heart, and also an echocardiogram, which is an ultrasound of the heart that is probably the most definitive test for getting a diagnosis of heart failure, because it can look at the heart from a structural and functional perspective, which has to be present. There has to be some structural, functional problem with the heart to develop heart failure.
0: Okay. Now, you mentioned previously in this discussion, people go to their GP, they get a referral to a cardiologist, and then they're told... Yes. that they might have heart disease or that heart failure is a possibility, there can be a tremendous mental impact on a person, no matter what their age, male or female, when they're told that.
1: It certainly can be, and mental health and depression are very important aspects of the treatment of heart failure, and we have to be aware of that as cardiologists and GPs. And as I mentioned earlier, that even the diagnostic term is quite a confronting term, and sometimes it is commonly it's a bit misleading, because we can improve the quality of life and the length of life with a lot of the treatments that we have, and there's been a lot of development of drugs over the last few decades that have changed the game really for people that have a diagnosis of heart failure, and we can improve the prognosis quite significantly with the right treatment.
0: Okay, now are there other diseases that are often linked with this that you know, people should be aware about?
1: Yeah, absolutely, Jeff. So diabetes, type 2 diabetes, is at high blood pressure are common associations with heart failure. But other things are really important as well, such as obesity, coronary artery disease, where there's blocked arteries, that's a common cause of heart failure, where there's been damage to the heart. But there's many, many other illnesses as well. Obstructive sleep apnea, arrhythmias of the heart, such as atrial fibrillation. And also drug use and alcohol consumption. So a cause of heart failure is an alcoholic cardiomyopathy, where long-term heavy alcohol consumption has developed, has contributed to development of a weakened heart muscle. Other drugs also are important. Methamphetamine use for many years can also develop a cardiomyopathy.
0: Dr. Stokes, are men and women equally... I'm not going to say across this, but are the likelihood of heart failure or a heart-related matter equally shared amongst men and women and across all ages, or is it more prevalent in one particular demographic?
1: Heart failure occurs in men and women at similar rates.
0: Okay.
1: There are different forms of heart failure, so women can classically get a condition called heart failure with preserved ejection fraction, where the heart muscle is stiffened and struggles to relax. But they can also get the other form of heart failure, where the heart muscle function is down, called heart failure with reduced ejection fraction. But men and women do develop this condition in similar rates.
0: Okay, and what about the ages across the demographics that make up our country?
1: Yes.
0: For example, how many teenagers would you see in relation to people, say, in their 50s or 60s?
1: Well, heart failure does increase with age. So people that develop heart failure at a young age usually have perhaps an inherited form of cardiomyopathy or an uncommon cause. But as people age into their 70s, 80s and 90s, there are many other contributors and comorbidities that increase the rates of heart failure in the aged. So it does increase with age, but it does occur in young people, but at rarer rates.
0: Okay, thanks for explaining that. So for Heart Failure Awareness Week, what do you suggest people do just to, more than raising awareness of the subject and the types of discussions you're having with me today and our listeners are hearing, what can people do to get involved?
1: Well, Jeff, it's about recognising the symptoms in themselves or their loved ones or friends, and advising them to get seen and have the investigations and get the diagnosis if they have the condition, so that people can get on the right treatment, avoid ending up in the emergency department or needing to be admitted to hospital, and avoiding the symptoms and the impairment on their quality of life. So that's why we're trying to raise awareness of what the symptoms are, raise awareness of the condition, so people can get the best treatment.
0: Right, understood. Well, Dr. Stokes, is there anything else you'd like to tell us about this morning? It's been amazing to talk to you and to find out a little further about the issues that many of us face, particularly the older members of the community, but important to keep healthy, exercise, eat as well as you can, cut down on the drinking, no smoking, all the normal advice. This is me talking, not you, I know, sorry. But is there anything else you'd like to impart this morning?
1: No, that's all good advice, Jeff. And I think the other thing I'd probably say is that regardless of the symptoms, as people get into their 40s, 50s and 60s, having a heart check where they can have their cholesterol checked, having their blood pressure checked, an ECG, an assessment of their risk factor burden, gives the opportunity for prevention in some people. A lot of heart failure is caused by cardiovascular disease where there's coronary artery plaque buildup, and having an early heart check and an assessment of risk factors allows the opportunity for intervention to prevent that, to prevent problems occurring in the future.
0: Okay. Righto. Well, that's very good.
1: And they can see their GP to have that done and get a referral to a cardiologist if it's necessary.
0: Okay, understood. Well, thank you for sharing your expertise with us this morning, Dr. Stokes. Much appreciated by me and I'm sure all our listeners. And thanks for taking time out to have a chat with me on our live and local show here in Orange.
1: Thanks, Jeff. Really appreciate it. Have a nice day.
0: You too. Thanks very much. We'll say bye for now.
1: Okay, goodbye.

Couple of great old tunes there for you. We had Steppenwolf with their Magic Carpet Ride. We had Spandau Ballet with True. And the last one, the Youngbloods with Get Together. Coming up to the 11 o'clock news and sponsor break. It is currently 10 minutes to 11. Temperature is just a tiny bit under 8 degrees. The breeze is light from the west, 7 through 11 k's. Meant to be mostly sunny, and since I said it was going to be mostly sunny, it's been mostly cloudy, but I can see some blue sky, and hopefully the sun will come out soon. Sooner rather than later. Dodge was saying it was cold, and we've got the heating on, and it is cold. It's a cold building where the radio station is. It's even cold in here. Got the door closed and the aircon on. I need the sun to stream in through the window. Full of complaints, I am. All right, here's the next song.

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1: National Radio News.
2: Hello, I'm Shannon Kirkwood. Technical negotiations between Iran and the United States are expected to continue throughout the evening in Switzerland. The US-Iran talks got underway overnight following a 60-day agreement last week. A US diplomat says discussions are focused on clarifying messaging from Iran on the reopening of the Strait of Hormuz, enforcing the ceasefire in southern Lebanon, and elements of a nuclear deal. US President Donald Trump has threatened to attack Iran if it did not stop Hezbollah as clashes with Israel in Lebanon continue. Iran dismissed the warning, saying it was prepared to fight. Meantime, Israeli Prime Minister Benjamin Netanyahu has today recommitted to Israel's action against Hezbollah.
3: We do everything in our power to protect our people. We don't have a war with Lebanon. We have a war with Hezbollah, who terrorizes Lebanon and seeks our destruction. And when that proxy of Iran is no longer a threat, when it's dismantled, when it's disarmed, yes, we'll have peace with Lebanon. And I look forward to signing it.
2: Experts say ambulance ramping has reached its most dangerous levels in years. Scarlett Coppola has more.
4: The Australian Medical Association has released its ambulance ramping report card today. It uncovered record demand, worsening handover delays, and a system struggling to keep pace. More than 2.4 million Australians arrived at emergency departments by ambulance in 2024 to 2025. But AMA President Dr. Danielle McMullen says the findings paint a stark picture, with reports of people dying while waiting for an ambulance or while ramped outside hospitals. Dr. McMullen says reforms must be implemented to expand hospital capacity, improve patient flow, and invest in the health workforce.
2: Fuel security will be on the agenda when the Prime Minister convenes a virtual meeting of Cabinet today. It follows yesterday's announcement to extend the fuel excise cut by a month, but it will be halved to 16 cents per litre. The nation's chief medical officer says it's not too late to receive winter vaccinations. The National Immunisation Program offers free vaccines for people most at risk of complications. CMO Professor Michael Kidd says increased vaccination coverage helps the entire community.
5: Vaccination is the best way we have to prepare for the risk of being exposed to serious illnesses during the winter months, and that includes viruses like influenza, COVID-19, and also RSV. And if people are exposed to them, can lead to hospitalisation, especially for older Australians and people who are at higher risk.
2: It's estimated millions of people will be under a heatwave warning across France today. Temperatures are forecast to match historic highs, with potential restrictions on rail services, businesses and schools. This student spoke to France 24 about how his school is responding to the conditions.
6: We're going to drink more water. We're starting at 8 a.m, so I think it's still better for us to start at 8 than if we were in the afternoon. After that, revising for the rest of the day and for other subjects, for the baccalaureate, it might be more complicated to concentrate from 3 p.m. to 6 p.m.
2: Now to sports. South Sydney's Latrell Mitchell has not taken part in today's main training session after warm-ups, casting doubt over his return from a back injury and Game 3 State of Origin hopes. He left with a trainer this morning after performing light drills. Uruguay and Cape Verde have played out a 2-2 draw in the Group H match in Miami today at the FIFA World Cup. Earlier, Spain extended its lead in Group H, beating Saudi Arabia 4-0. It was a 0-0 draw between Belgium and Iran. New Zealand and Egypt are on the pitch in Vancouver. And to golf, American Wyndham Clark has held on to finish with a 1-stroke victory in the PGA event on Long Island.
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0: Well, that one's Farnham and Talk of the Town from one of his earlier albums. Joining me on the line is the Honourable Andrew Gee, MP, our independent federal member for Calair, who is at the nation's capital. Good morning, Andrew.
1: A very good morning to you, Jeff. Good morning, everyone. Great to be back on the show, coming to you live from the big house in Canberra.
0: It's good to hear your voice. Now, the Socceroos, we talked about them the other day and we were hoping and praying and fingers crossed and so forth that they'd play as well as they did against Turkey, but they didn't seem to, particularly in the first half, have the sort of outcome that was desired by, no doubt, the coach, the players and all the viewers.
1: Yeah, look, it was a little bit disappointing and I was up watching it, I have to say. Mm. I think that the ref was basically a hometown ref. I mean, had the penalties that we're entitled to been given, then I think the whole complexion and tone of the match could have changed. We'll just never know. But the Americans played well, and I think we've just now got to knuckle down and make sure we get a point against Paraguay. I think we can do it. You know, I don't think they played that badly. And, okay, the coach is rightly criticised for the selections, but you know, he made some pretty radical changes in the first game against Turkey and it came off. And the other thing is the first goal, which was off the shin of one of the Aussies. I mean, whenever you have a lot of defenders in the box, you're always going to have the chance of deflections and random mishaps like that was. So yeah. I don't think there's any need to panic. I think these Aussie boys are a pretty good unit and I think they'll bounce back. I've got no doubt about that. I think we're looking good for the next round, but we need a point. We need a win or a draw.
0: It's only a few days away, so we're all waiting for the outcome of the next match, and hopefully we get a fair go across the board, whether it be umpires or the crowds. And there was plenty of argy-bargy in that game as well, by the way.
1: Yeah, well, it's bad, you know, the Americans love to trash talk. Mm. They're famous for it. And we like to make our performances count on the pitch, which is, I think, why the refereeing raised a lot of eyebrows. I mean, there were some funny calls there, Jeff, yep. Don't you think? Yep. Did you watch it?
0: Yeah, of course. Yeah, I get up early. And, yeah, nothing.
1: How can you not have those given penalties? Like the one, you know, the guy basically took an Aussie down in the box by stepping on his heel. Like, how could that not be a penalty?
0: Mm. Yep. Nothing is as bad as the World Cup a few years back when I think it was against Italy and there was a hometown referee. I don't know whether you remember that game. It's probably 10, 12 years ago.
1: I remember.
0: We were looking good and then we weren't. But I'll say no more.
1: Or was it France? That was another one.
0: Hmm. Anyway.
1: Look, there's no point complaining over the refereeing decisions. Mm. It is what it is.
0: Yep.
1: And that's probably something the Americans might do, but we don't do that. We're just going to get on and win the next game, I think.
0: Yeah.
1: Make things right that way.
0: Yep. It'd be great. Now, the government, the federal government, that is, has announced an extension in part to the excise on fuel.
1: Yeah, I think this is a good move. It's going to be halved for a month, so you're looking at 16 cents rather than 32 cents. I think that is worth supporting. I mean, my bill would bring in fuel price controls, which I think are quite frankly needed when a crisis is on, and I still think they should have implemented and still should put those in place. But look, this brings some relief and hopefully things are easing with these peace negotiations that are going on between Iran and the United States.
0: Mm.
1: It looks pretty febrile and pretty dicey, the whole peace process.
0: Yeah, it does.
1: And I just don't think I don't think President Trump has approached this whole thing in any seriously thought out way from starting it. He always knew. He was probably told, he would have been told that they were going to close the Strait of Hormuz. He had no backup plan for that. And this whole peace deal what does Iran get? They get hundreds of billions of dollars, and they seem to get to control the Strait of Hormuz, which they didn't have before the whole thing started. So what's it all been for? What have we actually achieved?
0: A distraction from the Epstein files, perhaps, or trying to appease a certain part of the American marketplace who love everything he does, or maybe it's a combination of those things. But yeah, no, it's been a disaster from day one.
1: I think he's really damaged America's global standing with this, and the peace deal in particular.
0: Mm.
1: I think it has demonstrated the limits of American power. And I think a lot of right-wingers in America are looking at it and going, what's going on here? I think he personally has lost a lot of credibility over this, and sadly America has as well.
0: Mm.
1: They've got a lot of debt going on over there. It's cost them billions and billions of dollars, this whole debacle. And we don't seem to have a lot for it.
0: Mm. The Herald report in the last hour that Trump has threatened Iran with fresh strikes rocking the peace talks. It was reported initially on Fox News in the US. But that's basically what they're saying. So, and these,
1: yeah, I think they walked out, the Iranians, at one point.
0: Yeah. Their parting comment was, he won't have a country. It's very peace-minded saying something like that.
1: Yeah. And also, a lot of his comments are also to for the markets and to manipulate the markets.
0: Yep.
1: I don't know. I think it's a very ordinary way to operate. And I think that his weakness has been exposed in all of this. I think it's a very bad result for the United States and the rest of the world.
0: Mm. The Great Western Highway continues to be an issue. Tomorrow I have a reason to go to Sydney, and I'll be experiencing again the joys of driving through Lithgow and the traffic and hoping that it's not too bad, but there's still nothing happening.
1: The Premier needs to get himself out to the Central West. It's no good just turning up to Victoria Pass. Cross over to the border, Premier, and actually take a good look at what's going on and address the people and their issues.
0: Yep.
1: This is out of sight, out of mind for the Premier, and I think for the federal government as well. I don't think we're seeing any real leadership on this highway issue at all.
0: No.
1: I think they just want it to go away, and they've basically put up a bureaucratic front for the whole thing so people can contact the bureaucrats, etc., and put their opinions in. But the leadership of this state government is not stepping up, and the leadership of the federal government isn't stepping up either.
0: Mm.
1: Now we've just found out that there's a heritage order on the bridge. Apparently there are convicts buried within the bridge. Okay. All of this sort of stuff. I mean, you can't make this debacle up, but everyone is suffering. I was in Oberon on the weekend. The businesses are suffering there. We've got businesses in places like Bathurst, Orange, and also Millthorpe. There are shop owners who rely on the tourist trade to keep their doors open and keep people employed. And they're just not getting the tourism numbers through the areas anymore. They're just not. And it's because of the highway. So this is having a massive impact on the region. And I think there is a total lack of appreciation in government as to how serious it is and what the impacts are. And one of the reasons they don't understand is because they won't come out here. They've decided that it's all too hot, or too hot to handle.
0: Are you able to
1: That's
0: invite
1: what they're elected for.
0: Are you able to invite the relevant authorities to attend a meeting?
1: Yeah, I'm happy to do that. Of course I will. But it shouldn't take me to invite them out. This is like the state government. It's their road. Like, get out here. And yes, the roads minister has been out, but we want the Premier out here, and we want some real action. They're just hoping it all goes away.
0: It cannot, though.
1: Just spin.
0: Mm.
1: And you've got these businesses literally closing their doors, like R&A chainsaws and mower supplies on Main Street. They were telling me that they had one client in there a couple of weeks ago. She walked out of the shop, and she was so nervous about cars hitting her because there's so much traffic that she was trying to open the door of the wrong car.
0: Gosh.
1: And they had to come out and escort her down to the car because she was so flustered about the traffic. Because in May, I don't know, have a look at Main Street as you drive down Main Street, and you can, you know, just after you get past McDonald's there,
0: mm-hmm.
1: there's not a lot of room to pull over for those businesses.
0: No.
1: And it is dangerous. Like, you can't really open your door or you're going to get it collected. There's 12,000 extra vehicles. People think that that's going to lead to a lot of extra business, but that's not what is happening on the ground.
0: No, all you want to do is get through it as quickly as you can and just hope that you don't get held up too long. And really, that's how most people view it. I'm sure that's how I view it.
1: Yeah, and I think McDonald's is probably doing all right out of it, but I don't think many other businesses are in Main Street. I mean, the Main Street of Lithgow is not booming with people. There's traffic going through Lithgow, but it's just chaos traffic. Mm. This is a diabolical problem, and the state governments don't like people talking about it. And what they say, this is the state government spin, it's only an extra 20 minutes. And by speaking out like I am and others do, like, for example, Paul Toole does, they hate it. And they say it just drives people away because people think the region is closed. But here's the bottom line. If we don't speak up, we're not doing our jobs.
0: Yeah, that's it.
1: If we were just sitting silently, you'd get absolutely nothing. The pressure's got to be kept on these people. Oh.
0: Yeah, it's
1: anyway.
0: Yeah.
1: It just makes me so furious. But I'm going to keep at them, and they're going to be hearing from me in Parliament about this issue this week.
0: Good. Yeah, I talked to Paul Toole last week, and I only wanted to talk about the heritage matter in relation to the space, and we talked about it. And I mean, he's on the front foot all the time with regard to this, trying to look after all of the region, not just the people of Bathurst. And I'm sure our local member's doing similar work. But we need some action.
1: We need some action, and these people need to be held to account for it. So if that means, you know, not varnishing our words, well, so be it. I make no apologies for that. I'm not going to be backing down on it.
0: Yeah.
1: These people are wrecking our local economies, and they need to be held to account, and they need to be called out.
0: Yep.
1: And I just see, even last week, they were opening more road projects in Sydney. You see them on the news every night. You know, they're in high-vis and hard hats and, yeah, we're spending this, we're doing that. Get yourselves over to our side of the sandstone curtain and start. We're not even asking for much. Just give us some hope. Like, yeah, we are going to look at extending the business package. We're asking the feds for some money. How could that hurt anyone by saying that? But they won't do it because the feds don't want them to, because the feds don't want to spend any money on it. So they're not making the requests. How hard would it be to say, yes, we are going to patch up the Convict Bridge. We know that's not a good long-term solution. So we're going to do something else as well. And this is what we're doing. Give people some hope. But they've just rolled the shutters down. It's a shocking situation, Jeff.
0: It is. I mean, we are open for business. So we're not saying we're not. We are. We're completely open for business. But we need the help. We need the support. The people who are struggling with their businesses, they need to be looked after. Otherwise, they'll close. And it'll just add to more chaos and mayhem.
1: Yeah.
0: Now, on a positive note, there was a citizenship ceremony quite recently. I think it was 38 people from memory. And it's a joyous moment for those new Australians.
1: I think so. We had one in Orange. We had one in Mudgee. It was Refugee Week, so that's why we had them last week.
0: Yep.
1: People from all over the world. We had Kiwis, some of whom have been out here for decades, Germans, South Africans, Philippines, you name it. They come from all over the world. But one thing I can tell you about them is that none of them are what I would call bludges or burdens to the taxpayer. You ask them what they're all doing. They've all got jobs. They're all working. They're all making a contribution in all walks of life. Some work for local councils. Some work down mines. Some work in healthcare. Some work in aged care. Some are opening businesses and employing local people. And they do all of this because there aren't enough Australians to fill the gap. And they're making a real contribution. And I've got a lot of respect for the migrant story because my grandmother, as you know, was a child migrant. She came out to Australia from Ireland and then England as a Barnardo's child. They said, you have no living relatives, so we're sending you to Australia.
0: Mm.
1: She had a lot of living relatives. They lied to her, but they sent her out nevertheless. And she had nothing, but she lived through two world wars, the Korean War, the Vietnam War. She had a son sent to Vietnam. I don't think she supported that war, but when the country calls, the country calls. So, you know, my grandparents, they sent one of their sons. And she lived through the Great Depression, had five kids, four got through uni. You know, she built a life and helped to build a country. So the migrant story is a strong one. And whether people have come from England or Ireland or after the war, many Italians came out, they're making a contribution. And I just don't think these people should be demonised. And I just don't know what the benefit of doing that is, especially when you've got people who, they're all good people. They're all good people who are doing their bit to build their futures, but also the future of the region and the country. I just don't know why you'd want to divide people along racial lines. But anyway, that's just me.
0: I think many people think that way. And you only need to read the history books to get a sense of where nearly all of us came from, or somewhere else. Nearly all of us. Not all of us, but nearly all of us.
1: Yeah, and so they expected, you know, we expected not to have Philippines Independence Day in Australia. Really, like something like that, which we've just had. It's a great community celebration, you know, where we celebrate the things that we share together, like democracy and, love of freedom. These things bind us. They shouldn't be used as tools to divide us. So we should be embracing that when we raise the Philippines and the Australian flag. In fact, during World War II, Australia was at the forefront of trying to liberate the Philippines from Japanese occupation. In fact, the cruiser HMAS Australia, or the Aussie as it was known, my memory serves me correctly, was the first ship to suffer a kamikaze attack in the Second World War. That's where all that started. So we've got a lot of shared history, struggling for freedom, fighting for democracy. Let's celebrate it. And these are events that unite us, not divide us.
0: Yep. I agree with you. Andrew, is there anything else you'd like to discuss this morning?
1: I think we've covered a lot of ground. I will be speaking about the rural doctor shortage crisis today, and how we need more doctors for the bush, and in particular Charles Sturt University is after 10 extra medical student places for its medical school, only 47 students. We've got to do something about this shortage because country people die younger than city people, and that's the cold hard truth. So that's one of the issues I'll be tackling this week in Parliament.
0: Okay. Well, we're looking forward to the next time we catch up, and thanks very much for joining us on our Live and Local show. Much appreciated by me and our listeners.
1: Always a pleasure. And don't touch that dial, folks. You're on 107.5.
0: You are indeed. Thanks very much, mate. We'll say bye for now.
1: Bye now. Have a great week.
0: Thanks, mate.

nice one from Christopher Cross from one of his albums, which is called The Cafe Carlisle Sessions and Walking in Avalon. And across the 14 tunes on that particular album, or actually 15, it's a rework of probably the best of his early work. Ride Like the Wind's on there, Sailing's on there, Back of My Mind's there, All Right is there, Arthur's Theme as well, and a few other really good songs. But it's the original work, but reworked by Christopher Cross. Time is 11:40, temperature's just a notch over 9 degrees, feels like 7 according to the Bureau. Fairly cool, actually. A light westerly, 7 through 11 k's. We're meant to be getting to 11. Hopefully we will sooner rather than later. Anyway, here's the next song.

One of the great Glenn Shorrock tunes, Soul Searching, from the album Monsoon, LRB at the very best. And before that, a medley from Carole King, which also not only did it feature some of her beautiful tunes, Jerry Goffin, Carole King tunes, but the singing included the amazing James Taylor with Carole King in the performance. 11:53, getting near the end of the program today. Jerry will be in very, very soon with his Island Down Under program between 12 and 2, so make sure you listen out for Jerry. He should be entering the building in the next few minutes, I expect. Looking forward to catching up with him. I won't be in tomorrow and Wednesday. I've got something to do. But I'll be back on Thursday morning. Here's the next song.

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1: National Radio News.
2: Hello, I'm Shannon Kirkwood. The National Farmers Federation says it's working closely with federal authorities following the confirmation of bird flu in Western Australia. Laura Devoy has more.
3: The H5N1 strain of avian influenza was detected in recent days in two wild seabirds on WA's southern coast. The Department of Primary Industries has also received reports of at least 16 dead birds found in WA. National Farmers Federation President Hamish McIntyre says the detection was serious but manageable and the risk to humans was low. He says farmers should review their on-farm biosecurity plans and ensure all staff and visitors are made aware of their obligations.
2: WA's Environment Minister Matthew Swinburne says there's little the state can do to limit the movements of birds.
4: And these are wild animals. We can't really place the physical restrictions on them that we placed on people during COVID. We can't say to them, don't come onto our shores or things like that. And I'm being a little bit glib there, but that's part of the reality we have here.
2: Farmers and the broader community are being urged to stay alert and report any sick birds or animals to the Emergency Animal Disease Hotline on 1800 675 888. The opposition says it supports an extension of a cut to the fuel excise. The announcement was made by the Prime Minister Anthony Albanese yesterday. From next month, petrol and diesel will be 16 cents per litre cheaper. The current excise cut is 32 cents per litre. The heavy vehicle road user charge has also been extended at the new rate of 16 cents per litre. Opposition leader Angus Taylor says he's hopeful motorists will feel some relief.
5: Now what we want to see is prices brought down because prices have been falling around the world and we want to see that flow through to the Bowser.
2: Mr. Albanese will be meeting with state leaders today seeking support for the extension. Iran-US peace talks have stretched into a second day in Switzerland. It's been a dramatic opening day with Tehran announcing it had again closed the Strait of Hormuz and US President Donald Trump repeating his threats to resume attacks on Iran. Vice President J.D. Vance has negotiated with Iranian officials to open talks under the terms of a memorandum of understanding reached last week to extend a ceasefire from April for at least another 60 days.
6: What today really represents is the beginning of a technical negotiation that's not going to solve every disagreement, but is going to allow us to sit together as teams for the first time really in history to figure out what matters most to the respective parties, to settle those issues, to solve those issues, and get to a better tomorrow.
2: Further arrests have been made in what authorities say is the largest ever cocaine seizure in the nation's history. 2.7 tonnes of cocaine has been seized as part of an investigation into an organised crime plot to import and distribute border-controlled drugs on Australia's east coast. The bust near Western Sydney last week follows the seizure of other border-controlled drugs in Queensland last month. AFP Commander Stephen Jay says this latest seizure of cocaine had a street value of around $816 million.
7: This equates to about 3 million street-level deals. That's more than $800 million that won't make it into the pockets of organised crime. It also means that millions of Australians will be protected from the scourge of illicit drugs.
2: To sport now, All-Australian midfielder Taylor Adams has announced his retirement due to injury. He's informed his Swans teammates today he's decided to call time on his 15-year career of 229 games at three AFL clubs. And at the FIFA World Cup, Uruguay and Cape Verde have played out a 2-2 draw in Miami today. Earlier, Spain beat Saudi Arabia 4-0, while Belgium and Iran played out a 0-0 draw. New Zealand and Egypt are on the pitch in Vancouver.
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Good afternoon and welcome to Ireland Down Under. That was Alton there with three reels. I was going to say eels. Drowsy Maggie, Rakish Paddy and Harvest Storm. Good afternoon. Welcome. Tá fáilte ó bhis teach, as we say. That means you're welcome in. Now, Paddy Riley coming up with the Irish Soldier Boy and Barleycorn. The Winds are singing Freedom, a song you will not have heard on this show ever before.

Yes, well, that's one you haven't heard before. That was The Winds Are Singing Freedom with Barleycorn. Absolutely fabulous. Now we're going with Tullamore, and, oh, the name of it escapes me right now because I haven't tracked it. Rake and a Rambling Man.

Yeah, full on accompaniment there from Tullamore. Beautiful song. Now, beachgoers across Cork have come across bizarre scenes in recent days. No, no, it's not topless swimmers or anything like that. It's thousands of exotic jellyfish. They've washed up along the shore. The tiny, brightly coloured creatures have been spotted along beaches near Youghal, Skibbereen and Kinsale as unusually strong seasonal winds deposited them along the coastline. While commonly referred to as jellyfish, they're actually hydrozoans. There you go. A distant relative of the jellyfish. And these particular ones are known as Velella Velella. Velella Velella. So good they named it twice. More commonly known as by the wind sailors, due to their unusual way of travelling across the oceans, they rely entirely on the whims of the wind to travel, using a small rigid sail to catch gusts as a way of determining exactly where they end up. And as such, when a strong gust catches them, they can end up being blown towards the shore. And in the last few days, thousands have washed up along beaches across Ireland and the UK. Now, they're perfectly harmless, apparently, to humans. They give you mild skin irritation, not a sting like a jellyfish. But dogs, well, if they actually lick or bite the actual coloured critters, it can cause severe irritation, nausea and vomiting. So keep your dogs away from jellyfish if you're going to Cork. They're in for a heat wave this week in Ireland. They're getting up to 30 and 32. France, of course, is going to get to 42. In Ireland, if you're staying at your friend's family and they haven't got a ceiling fan and they haven't got aircon, well, there's not much you can do about it. You can't actually kick up because you're trying to be polite. But you can suggest something like, we install ceiling fans. They're very good and very effective. And with every summer that comes now in Ireland, they get more and more global warming, more heat. And consequently, the market for ceiling fans will definitely is wide open. So if you want to go to Ireland and set up a business, you could set up a ceiling fan business. What would you call it, though? Let's think about that.

0: Well, that was called The Recruiting Sergeant, and they were the Black brothers, Mary and Francis Black's brothers. Isn't it lovely how music, you know, sticks to one family and all of them become very talented and very musical? Not, can't say that about my family. My brother played the piano for a while, the same tune for months on end. But other than that, I don't think we were musical. Da was a bit of a basher on the piano. He loved bashing the piano. And my uncle was, a respectable pianist in the day. But, anyway, let's go with Ronnie Drew and the British Army.
1: Redundancy is something new to Dublin, a new social disease. At one time when you got sacked, you had a choice. Some choice. The dole of the army. And not necessarily our own little group of peace lovers in the Curragh, but sometimes that marvellous expeditionary institution which bred the likes of Gough, Kitchener, Gordon of Khartoum, the Black and Tans, and Johnny McGordy, God help him. Ah, well, she might as well sing grief as cry it.

the British Army. 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If I had a face like you, I'd join the British Army. Oh, Corbett and Kelly's a terrible clout, just give him a couple of

0: coming for monkeys up in the sewers as I am. I had a face like you would. The British Army.
1: Ronnie Drew there, and I think live he would use the impolite word, wouldn't he? Now, Metallica. Look, I'm not a fan of Metallica. Wouldn't know anything about them. Don't know anything about rock music at all. But the dramatic moment Metallica guitarist Kirk Hammett tumbled from the stage during the band's Dublin gig is going viral on social media. The 63-year-old rock legend took a fall while performing in front of an estimated 40,000 fans at the Aviva Stadium on Friday night as Metallica kicked off the first of two huge Irish shows on their M72 World Tour. M72. Fan shoot footage shared on social media shows Hammett losing his footing near the edge of the stage while playing the band's classic 1983 anthem Seek and Destroy. The guitarist appeared to step onto a stage cover that unexpectedly gave way beneath him, sending him tumbling into the crowd below. Concert goers can be seen reaching out as the musician dropped from the stage, while several rushing to help while others watched on in shock. And it happened during the first of Metallica's two sold-out Dublin dates this weekend. The metal giants returned to the Aviva Stadium for a second show on Sunday night. Well, it'll be on right now. No, 3 o'clock in the morning there now. It'll be over. Maybe he fell out altogether and went to bed. But that is Metallica having fun in Dublin. And one wonders about health and safety and the issues that happened there. He fell into some sort of a hole of some description. There are a lot of people around the world that I would like to see falling into holes. We don't mention the Trump word, though, do we?

Yes, that great song by Phil Coulter and sung there by none other than the late Liam Clancy. And as I said before, these Clancy brothers do great sea shanties. They sing them with fabulous passion, even though they were brought up well away from the sea, 30 miles from the sea in Carrick on Shore. Yes, well, there you go. Now, if you're thinking of flying with Ryanair, Ruinair, some people call it, one passenger apparently told, well, let's tell you what happened first of all. A Ryanair flight left crying passengers stranded in Greece this weekend after departing for the UK without them. The plane left Athens for Luton Airport with between 20 and 50 passengers left back in the airport. Apparently they didn't get through the gates on time. Ryanair blamed border delays for the issue and claimed it had been experiencing congestion linked to additional processing requirements. And one passenger said there'd been a mega queue of hundreds of people at both security and passport control in the sweltering heat. And these people were pleading with Ryanair staff to let them through. And one guy was crying. Another guy looked like he was about to explode, apparently. But the thing is, if 20 to 50 people were left behind, where was their luggage? Was their luggage on the plane? And was it secure? I mean, was there anything in there in that luggage? I know they scan some of this stuff, but if this kind of stuff goes on, it won't be safe to fly. If I always thought that even if one passenger didn't come on board, the plane wouldn't leave without them because, well, their case had to be taken off. Surely they didn't take off 50 suitcases and then fly to Luton. It's getting hot in Europe. I mean, the whole thing's under one big heat umbrella. And I can tell you now that if you are thinking of going to Ireland for holidays, don't go in June, July or August. Do not. The schools are closed, secondary schools in particular. Primary closes in mid-July. But I can tell you, it is mayhem. Because every airport and every place, they're all going on holidays or they're coming home from holidays. Or they're going down the country to Kerry or Galway or whatever. And the B&Bs are full. And especially with this beachy stuff now, this heat wave, they'll all be onto the beach. But can I say, go in May or go in September? Some people go in November. Nah, November is a bit like orange in June. I can tell you that now. But do, if you think about it, go in May or go in September. The schools are all open. People are at work and everything else. It's not the holiday season, but the weather can be mild and beautiful. So that's my advice. And have a think about what airline you might like to use. You know, take it seriously. I have never flown with Ruinair, ever.

Yes, that's PJ Murray, and he wrote a song about Liam Clancy. We had Liam Clancy on singing Home from the Sea, and then PJ came in with those lovely words about Liam, the late Liam Clancy. And he did settle in Ring in County Waterford, although he was from Tipperary, Carrick and Shore. And PJ Murray, of course, I've played him a few times. I think I have another song or two of his coming up later. But PJ is actually a farmer who had a herd of Friesian cows and did a few gigs in a local pub one night. They all thought, this guy's good. And all of a sudden, he became a sort of a local celebrity, and now he's a national celebrity, and he sings all across Ireland and Britain, and writes his own songs, sings other people's songs as well. Wonderful entertainer. He's in his 60s now, but wow, he's a guy that I really admire. Johnny McAvoy now.

Yeah, well, you see, that's an old song, Máirseann Dúirceann from Johnny McAvoy. But it's backed there by Sharon Shannon's big band, and you can hear the lovely instrumental stuff coming through there that changes the whole spirit of the song and really lifts it and improves it. Johnny, of course, does a lovely job of Máirseann Dúirceann without any backing band, but wow, doesn't that really swing it nicely? Máirseann, of course, is a kind of a pet name for Martin, which would be Máirseann in Irish, and then becomes Máirseann in some local areas. Now, PJ Murray here. Hello to Wendy and John Kilroy, who might be travelling back to Sydney right now. My apologies for not catching up with you yesterday. Had a bit of stuff going on the home scene with a generator. And if you're living off the grid and your generator's packing up in, after 4 days of dark skies, then you need to concentrate on generator. Jenny was acting up. That's what it was. Not you, Jenny Cleary. My Jenny, the generator. Hello to Chris and Jenny as well. Now, Bridie Connolly, you might be tuned in down in Grosvale. Here's a song for you from the great Clareman PJ Murray, back home to Kerry.

Yeah, that's a group called Fair Isle Folk, which are a Dublin group, and they were pretty popular many, many years ago. Don't know if they're still going or not, but the water is deep there now. One guy that is going is PJ Murray. We have him back on again, and we've got the music in County Clare. This is a song about the music in County Clare. And of course, if you do want to get some good Irish sessions and music and song, just go to County Clare. We were in the Grand Hotel in Ennis a few weeks ago, and there was a bit of a music session going on in one corner, and the whole place was surrounded by Yanks. They were all there waiting for someone to get up and sing a song. There was a lot of diddly-idly stuff, you know, the fiddle, the reels, the jigs, and all that kind of thing. The reels and the quadrilles and the jigs. But there were very few songs, so I managed to get up, no microphone, that was the only problem, and we had a bit of fun for about an hour, singing a load of songs, but nobody bought me a drink. No, nobody. I mean, you'd think the Yanks, but they don't. Or they don't understand. They'll tip you, but they won't buy you a beer. So no more singing to Yanks. That's final for me. Here we are, the music and County Clare, PJ.

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2: Hello, I'm Peter Hislop. Australia will sell its over-the-horizon radar network to Canada for $2.5 billion. Defence Minister Richard Marles says it's the biggest defence export in Australian history. The Department of Defence has worked with the Canadian Department of National Defence to develop requirements for Canada's system, which will be used to survey the Arctic. Mr Marles says Australia and Canada are now partners in the future development of the radar.
3: Moving forward, we will be the beneficiary of Canada investing hundreds of millions of dollars in R&D to develop this technology going forward.
2: Australia's mineral industry says the fuel tax credit needs to be retained as the federal government considers an internal push to cap the credit at $50 million per company. The rebate provides businesses who have purchased fuel with a credit for the tax included in the price. The scheme is forecast to cost $10.7 billion this year. Minerals Council CEO Tanya Constable says regional businesses need the credit to operate.
4: The bottom line is that the fuel tax credit is not a subsidy. It is something that is very important. It's an input that is very important to 20 regional industries across Australia, and we want to see that retained.
2: A bill to crack down on deceptive advertising is being tabled in federal parliament today. Independent MP Zali Steggall says her bill will introduce a political advertising standards board, which would enforce a formal code of ethics requiring advertisements to be truthful, accurate and supported by evidence. She says her campaign is in response to the increase in AI-generated political deepfakes and concerns about deteriorating trust in election campaigning. The Queensland State Government has announced metro-style buses as an extension alternative to the light rail taking passengers from Coolangatta to Burleigh Heads and west to Robina. The bendy buses, dubbed the Gold Coast Surfer, replace the ditched light rail Stage 4 project. They're expected to be complete by the 2032 Olympic Games. While the cost to deliver the buses has not been specified, the light rail extension was expected to cost $10 billion. Teenagers are being encouraged to have their say on the delivery of consent and sex education in schools. The On Your Terms survey is open to 14 to 18-year-olds across Australia, with responses recorded anonymously. National Children's Commissioner Deb Sabaris told National Radio News, while not open to adults, there's been widespread support for the survey from parents and carers.
5: We know that parents and carers are really worried about these issues, and some parents and carers struggle to talk about these issues with their children and young people. So we've had a lot of support from the community more broadly about this survey, because everybody wants their children and the children that they know to have good relationships as they grow into adults.
2: The survey is open until June 30. And briefly, Parisians have been cooling off, jumping into canals after red heatwave alerts were issued. Temperatures are today expected to hit 38 degrees after the mercury reached 40 in the capital yesterday. Turning to sports, St Kilda's injury woes have worsened, with Tom De Koning and Jack Sinclair sidelined. De Koning spent the night in hospital with a punctured lung and two cracked ribs, while Sinclair's scans confirmed a serious calf injury. Both are expected to miss several games. And in the NRL, Cowboys forward Jason Taumalolo has been charged for an incident during his side's loss to the Warriors yesterday, but is free to play in his 300th NRL match.
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15: And welcome back to the second half of Ireland Down Under. Hello to Doug Spicer. Doug, you did a fabulous show yesterday and I really enjoyed it. And please keep going. We love it. We love a Sunday morning with Dusty Doug from 9 to 11 now. It used to be 12. But I do think that 2 hours is good because a lot of preparation goes into a show. And I used to do a 3 hour show, but it's much easier to do a 2 hour. It's less preparation and you can squeeze a lot into 2 hours, can't you, Doug? Good on you. Here's a song from the Tumbling Paddies.

0: Yeah, that's the Tumbling Paddies. We'll have another one from them very shortly. But if you are going to Ireland, hello to Adele on the Central Coast and to Annie Stoddard down there in Mount MacDonald. And she got the solstice last night, the shortest day of the year, and picked up some beautiful sunsets. We didn't have any sunsets where we were. We just had overcast cloud at Millthorpe. Anyway, if you're going to Ireland, here you are, Truly Irish, a food company. Chris Cleary, you'll like this one. You're going to Ireland. Truly Irish, a food company owned by 85 farming families, has teamed up with family-run Cork producers Irish Bacon Slicers to create a new range of rashers made without nitrates. That's what they're called, made without nitrates. In a huge deal for this second generation business from Ballincollig, the product is now available nationwide through Tesco, Dunn Stores, Super Value, Centra, Londis and Mace Stores. All available from nationwide. The rashers are made with Irish pork by Irish farmers to reduce the amount of nitrites in our diet and replace them with natural fruit and spice extracts, without compromising on taste. Nitrites have long been used in meat products to enhance colour and extend shelf life, but awareness is growing around the potential health risks associated with their use. Health and food science experts have increasingly called for a move away from nitrites in food production. So the Kerry guys got it together. Good on you, Kerry. As farmers, we care deeply about the food we produce and the standards we uphold. And with this new rasher, we wanted to offer something more natural without asking people to compromise on taste. And it's fantastic to see the product available in Tesco's nationwide. It's a big step forward. Oddly enough, when I went to Clifton, not only was there an Aldi in Clifton, but also there was an actual Lidl. So in a town like Clifton with a population of 1,500 or so, just amazing to see how they'd survive. I'm going to tell you a bit about Clifton shortly and a little trip that you should take. But first of all, we'll go with Anne-Marie O'Riordan and Ramblin' Irishman.
1: Hi,

Yeah, County Cork singer there, Anne-Marie O'Riordan. We'll have another one from her shortly. Now, indeed, and a family, a Cork City family, won €250 million a year ago in a local shop's draw, the Euro Millions, right? And they hit the jackpot, €250 million in June of 2025. And nobody knows who they are. They're still believed to be living in a relatively unchanged and quiet life, but they're anonymous, and they continue to remain anonymous. And they're based in Cork, but doing a bit more travelling than they had been before their life-altering win. Well, that might be a bit of a clue. In June of last year, the huge win led to major speculation around the Lee side, and the rumours were flying. The winning family syndicate described the experience as surreal, with one member joking they had once dreamed of owning a Rolex watch but never imagined it could be within reach. Another member said the same thing. Some things wouldn't change after the record-breaking win, and they continued to enjoy a favourite ham and cheese sandwich for lunch. Well, what about the rashers? Their family plans to support their relatives, including children, grandchildren, close friends, and several charities that are close to their hearts. Well, they're still going strong, but nobody knows who they are. But how do they know that they like cheese and whatever tomato sandwiches, cheese and onion, cheese and ham and cheese? That's the one for lunch. How do they know if they don't know who they are? And believe me, everybody knows everything about everybody in Ireland. Everybody knows everything about everybody in Ireland. Honestly, I swear, it's so true. We spend all our time talking about each other in the pubs and clubs and everywhere else you go. So 1 year on from Cork's huge €250 million Millers win, family remains anonymous like blinking hell. Now, what was I going to tell you there? There was something else. Wouldn't it make a great film? That's what I was going to say. A story line for a film where a family try to remain anonymous and everyone tries to find out who it is in the community. A sort of a Waking Ned Devine in reverse, you know? Wouldn't it be good? I think it'd be a great idea. Maybe I should send that off to Netflix. They might send me 250 million.

Yeah, that's the Tumbling Paddies. Now, I can see that song becoming almost a Galway Girl type song in the future. It just has that rhythm to it, everything else. Now, Clifton, I mentioned it earlier on, and it is one place you must take priority on your next Irish holiday. It's the Sky Road in Clifton, in County Galway, in Connemara. Sounding remarkably like something that belongs to Game of Thrones, we can promise that the Sky Road will offer all the spectacular views with none of the violence and war from that show. Sky Road, a 7 mile circular drive, about 12 kilometres west of Clifton, offers a stunning, stunning views of the Atlantic Ocean, Clifton, and its offshore islands, Inishturk and Inishturbit. You step into your own little postcard perfect world as you enter the small town of Clifton, nestled among the hills before venturing out around Clifton Bay, Streamstown Bay and around the Atlantic coast. Bear in mind, I grew up in this very town. Your journey begins at Clifton Town, where even on rainy days, the colourful buildings lining the streets will brighten your spirit. In the old days, they weren't colourful. Nobody could afford a bucket of paint way back in the 60s. Fill up on a hearty Irish breakfast in any of the restaurants and cafes before following the Sky Road signs from Market Square out of the town into some of Ireland's most scenic landscapes. The first stop along the road is just 3/4 mile outside the town, but it offers incredible views of Clifton's church steeples rising into the air. Stop along a sign that marks the footpath to Memorial Hill and a mile walk up that 3/4 mile and you'll come to a small monument that commemorates Clifton's founder, John Darcy. And as you turn around, you'll get a beautiful panoramic view of the 12 bends in the background. Now, it says the next stop is Clifton Castle. Keep going. Clifton Castle is a faux castle that was built in the 1800s by John Darcy. It's an imitation castle and it's in complete ruins, covered in ivy, and it's roofless, and it's a faux, what we call a faux castle. It's an also-ran castle. It's not a genuine 11th century castle. So save time and don't bother going down to the castle. However, you keep going up the Sky Road, running parallel but higher up from the sea. You take the high road, not the low road, and head along that beautiful low road. You can pull in then where there's a complete lay-by at the highest point. A large car park at the summit of the Sky Road offers spectacular views right out to America and great photo opportunities galore, where even the most untalented of us couldn't fail to take an amazing picture to remind us of Ireland's beauty. The roads reconnect, the low road and the high road, at Airfrich, at the end of the peninsula, and begin to loop back around to Clifton through Streamstown and Streamstown Bay. It's often referred to as the capital of Connemara, Clifton, and you return to the capital at the end of the drive so that you can further enjoy the lively town. One thing to visit is Lowry's Pub in Clifton for Irish music. They don't do food there, but boy, do they do good music every night of the week in the summertime. And when you get there, just say hello to the lady behind the bar from me, from Jerry. Say, Jerry Faulkner sends you, and see how you go. Right. If at all you do get to Clifton, there are a myriad of B&Bs, plenty of places to stay. You can book either in advance, if it's high season, do, but May, I found a place within a few minutes on one of those websites. And parking, the great thing is you can park overnight and you don't have to run back to the meter till 11:30 in the morning. Very civilised, you see. There's no kind of 8 o'clock getting out and putting more coins in the meter or having to move the car. 11:30, and then what they told me in Clifton was, he only comes around on Fridays. And he hasn't been around for the last few Fridays, the guy that checks the parking. He only comes around on Fridays. And I think he's away at the moment. He might be in England visiting his family. Or I think he's gone to Galway. He's not feeling well at the moment. He might be in hospital. But this was the parking warden, so you have to take a risk and put the coins in anyway, just in case. But he doesn't come out only on Fridays. That's great, isn't it?

Yes, it does end. That's Liam Clancy and the Clancy Brothers there with an old song of theirs, The Shoals of Herring. Now, the next song you know, it's The Wild Colonial Boy. But this version is by the High Kings. So let's see what they do of this one.

Yeah, the Hikings there with the Wild Colonial Boy. And when I first came to Australia, my brother-in-law used to refer to me as the Wild Colonial Boy. He might have been right. Hello to Peter Letchford. Peter's tuned in Copacabana on the Central Coast. And I hope you're enjoying the show, Peter. Now, we go with two. Great to talk to you the other day, by the way. Here's PJ Murray yet again. I know that I've given you a lot of Murray, but he's got some great songs. Here are two. One is called Sarah Jane, and the other one is A Long Winter's Night. Now, given that the winters in Ireland are long, it gets dark at around 4 o'clock. Well, 4:15, maybe at a stretch. If it's cloudy, it's 2:15, but if and overcast. But if it's bright and frosty, yeah, you might get to 4:15, and then the sun doesn't come up till about 7:50 in the morning. But in the summertime, right now, they're enjoying evenings in the west coast till brightness, especially with the heat wave coming and everything, the clear skies. It will be bright until 11:45 at night, and the sun comes back up again at about 2:50 in the morning. And of course, when I was a boy going to dances and everything, coming home was not a problem because you were coming home in daylight. And your biggest problem was you didn't want your neighbours to see you coming home at that hour of the morning. What's that young fella out doing at this hour of the morning? Here you are, Sarah Jane.

Yeah, that's PJ Murray there, and we'll go over another one very shortly from him. But before we do that, what we can do is tell you about the actual Irish people. They took, there are, what, 5 million population of Ireland, the Republic at the moment, and Irish residents took 3.1 million overnight trips outside of Ireland in the first quarter of 2026. A 5% increase from the last period last year. Holidays with the primary purpose of overnight trips. Just overnight, going for a holiday. Where are they going overnight? Irish residents spent 6 million nights on domestic trips to the first three in the first 3 months of 2026. And the average length of stay overnight trips outside of Ireland decreased from 4.7 nights to 4.5 nights in quarter one 2026. So 4.7 in 2025 and 4.5 in 2026, the same quarter one. Now, I do know that when it rains and it gets cold, people go online and said, I'm getting out of here. I'm going. And I'm going awful quick. But now they're coming the other way because heat wave's coming. France has 43. The south of Spain would probably have a similar type of temperature. And it's too hot for the Irish. Even Galway at 30 degrees will blow their minds. Absolutely. The other thing that's happening is Ireland actually could become droneless. No more drones. Ireland's brief fling with futuristic deliveries may be set to come to an end after drone delivery firm Manna announced that it will be ceasing operations across the country. Manna, do you get it? They're drones. They were delivering from the drone Manna from heaven, you see? That's how it got the name. Oh, gee, they're clever, those Irish. The company has claimed that a lack of legislation and policy for drone deliveries in Ireland left it with no defined pathway for the sector to scale. And it stressed that the decision marks a strategic pause rather than a permanent end to its operations in Ireland. In its short history in Ireland, Manna had completed over 300,000 deliveries by drone and partnered with over 120 businesses. And it built up a massive workforce of nearly 200 employees since it was founded in 2019. Now, they were flying out of a place called Dundrum in County Dublin, just a few miles out of Dublin City. And the racket, right? The complaints, they were doing the aerial delivery and they had the hub in Dundrum. And because of the racket from these things, the noise pollution was unbelievable. And so Rathdrum County Council in County Dublin, Dunleary Rathdown, I should say, said, get out of it, guys. You've got to stop this. We're not giving you any further permission to make noise. So what do you do when you've got a drone business? Where do you send it off from? Because you've got to land the stuff in housing estates and where the demand is. You've got to actually drop parcels off in urban areas. You're not going to go all the way out to Tory Island to drop an Amazon parcel or a pizza, are you? No. PJ Murray might have something to say about this. Let's go for a long winter's night.

Yes, that's what you need on the long winter's nights. Now, I was talking about the drone business in Ireland, and one local objector, Monsignor Paul Callan, from the whole... Oh, that shouldn't have gone on, yes. Well, from... that got me. From Holy Cross Church and Pastoral Centre in Dundrum, claimed that the prospect of a drone takeoff during Mass is simply unprecedented and disrespectful. He said he might drop the chalice. Manna, what would you drop from heaven?

Yes, that was Fair Isle Folk, I think it was, with... it was the High Kings, actually. Farewell to Nova Scotia. Now, hello to Peter Letchford again. Peter's tuned in, and I hope you aren't wearing an orange T-shirt next St. Patrick's Day. You've got to wear a green one. Orange has a different connotation. Not here in Orange, but in an Irish pub in Sydney, it might well have a different connotation. Now, Sean Dunphy and the Holdowners were a show band when I was a boy. And Sean was a carpenter who took to singing and gave up the carpentry, gave up the hammer and nails and took up a guitar instead. And I'm going to play a country and western one here from now. Don't normally play country and western on the show, but I like his rendition of this one. I'm going to be a country boy again.

Good on you, Sean Dunphy. Do you like the big brass sound there? I love the trombone going in the background there. It's really good. Now, we're going to go out with two tracks here. We've got about 5 minutes left of the show. We'll go with Spancel Hill from Johnny McAvoy. Spancel Hill being that little village in County Clare that has a horse fair on the 23rd of June every year that goes on well into the night and into the sunrise the following morning as well. And then the Dublin City Ramblers, we might fit that one in as well with The Crack Was 90. It's a great expression in Ireland, The Crack Was 90. Now, thank you for all your texts and tuning in. We'll do it all again next Monday, and don't forget on Thursday we've got the classical music show from 12 to 2, light and easy classical. But for now, Sláinte agus beannacht. Bye bye.

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2: Hello, I'm Peter Hislop. Testing has confirmed the deadly H5N1 strain of avian influenza in a second bird found in southern Western Australia. Both birds, which are believed to have flown up from Antarctica, have died. The Federal Agriculture Minister, Julie Collins, says there is no evidence of any mass mortality and bird flu has not yet been detected in the poultry and agriculture systems.
3: We are working to determine whether or not the H5 bird flu has established in the wildlife or established in Australia, other than these two isolated birds.
2: Ms. Collins says there is a low risk to human health. A Greens motion calling on the federal government to scrap sweeping cuts to the NDIS has failed in the Senate. The minor party is reportedly in discussions with the government, calling for an extended Senate inquiry into the changes. The government wants to save around $35 billion over a decade. The deadline for the inquiry to report back is tomorrow. Senator Jordan Steele-John says people with disability will be severely impacted.
4: Evidence was taken from disabled people and our families, from healthcare professionals, from union members, and they sent a clear message. This bill poses a threat to the lives and safety of disabled people.
2: Early negotiations to end the war in Iran have concluded with encouraging progress, according to mediators in Qatar and Pakistan. Talks began on Sunday in Switzerland following last week's agreement between Tehran and US President Donald Trump. It comes as President Trump threatens to bomb Tehran if its proxies in Lebanon continue fighting with the IDF. A ceasefire in Lebanon is a condition of the Iran agreement. The New South Wales state government is investing $9.2 billion in public school funding in a four-year commitment. The package includes over $4 billion for schools in Western Sydney. In regional areas, seven new schools will be constructed. Treasurer Daniel Mookie says it's about adding infrastructure to new housing estates.
5: Whether it's in the Illawarra, whether it's in Newcastle, whether it's in the Central West, the Western New South Wales or the North Coast, every school is going to benefit from these transformative levels of investment. We're so pleased that we are building new schools, but we're also upgrading and fixing so many schools as well.
2: Australians are being encouraged to make use of cardiac rehabilitation programs. Scarlett Coppola has more.
6: Research by Monash University has found almost 400,000 Australians fail to access life-saving cardiac rehabilitation programs after a major heart event. The outpatient programs are delivered over 6 to 8 weeks and combine self-management education, tailored exercise, and psychosocial support. The researchers found heart attack patients in Victoria who did not complete the program were 4 times more likely to die from a subsequent attack compared to those who did. They say one of the main reasons for non-completion was the lack of referral, with less than half of eligible Australians referred to cardiac rehabilitation after an acute cardiac event.
2: And a company behind a proposed data centre in northern Tasmania has agreed to a 14-day extension of community consultation. The company behind the project, Firmus Technologies, has agreed to the 2-week period. The Georgetown Centre is one of 3 sites being pursued by the company in Tasmania. Turning to sport, in the World Cup, New Zealand won't progress to the knockout stage after a 3-1 defeat to Egypt. The All Whites opened the scoring in the 15th minute, but Egypt scored 3 goals in the second half to win the match.
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16: Sitting at home last Sunday morning, me mate Boomerang said he was having a few people round for a barbie. Said he might cook a burra or two. I said, "Sounds great, will Wallaby there?" He said, "Yeah, and Veggie might come too." So I said to the wife, "You want to go, Anna?" She said, "I'll go if dingoes." So I said to Boomer, "What'll we do about Nulla?" He said, "Nulla bores me to tears, leave him at home." We got to the party at about 2, walked straight out the kitchen to put some booze in the fridge, and you wouldn't believe it, there's Boomer's wife, Wara, sitting there trying to plait a puss. Now, I don't like to speak ill of Wara, but I was shocked. I mean, how much can a koala bear? So I grabbed a beer, flashed me wanger at her, and headed out to join the party. Pretty soon, airs rocks in, and things really started jumping. This Indian girl, Masu, turns up, dying to go to the toilet, but she couldn't find it. I said to me mate, Al, "Hey, where can Masu pee, Al?" He said, "She can go out back with a fella, she's probably seen a cockatoo." Well, just then, Wara comes out of the kitchen with a few drinks for everybody. Fair dinkum, you've never seen a cooler bar, mate. I grabbed a beer and said, "Thanks, Wara, ta." A couple of Queensland at the party. One smelling pretty strongly of aftershave. He sat down next to me and I turned to him. I said, you know, mate, you reek of stockade. It was a really hot day. Oscar felt like a swim. He said to Weenie, you want to have a dip in the Riverina? She said, I haven't got my cozzy, Oscar. Well, Bo says, come in stark as Waddle Lake hair. Nina says, what, without so much as a thread, Bo? Ah, perish a thought. Has you can been in yet? Well, a few of the blokes decided to play some cricket. Boomer said, why doesn't Wombat? Yeah, and let Tenner field. And he said, I should have a bowl, but I was too out of it to play cricket, so I suggested a game of cards. I said, Eliptus, you want a game of eucalyptus? He said, there's no point, mate, Dar wins every time. Well, Bill said he'd like a smoke. Nobody knew where the dope was stashed. I said, I think Marino's. But I was just spinning a bit of a yarn. Barry pulls a joint out of his pocket. Bill says, great, Barry, a reefer. What is it, mate? Oh, Noosa heads, of course. Me mate Adelaide am on me. And it was a great joint, too. Blue Mountains away and his three sisters. Well, I thought I'd roll one myself. I said, chuck us the towel.

Just then Ella springs into action. Starts to peck Billabong. But you wouldn't believe it, the bong's broken. I said, Lord, how? Hey, man. Somebody said, well, a didgeridoo. I said, maybe it'll have to. I look in the corner and there's Bass sitting there, not getting into it, not getting out of it. I said, what, is Bass straight or something? Boomer said, as a matter of fact, mate, he's a cop. I said, you're joking, mate, a cop? I'm getting out of here, let's go, Anna. She said, no way, I'm hanging around all gum leaves. Besides, I don't want to leave Jack around a party on his own. Have you seen him? I think he's trying to crack on Toowoomba. He's already tried a Mount Isa. And he'll definitely try to lead you, Australiana. Thank you and good night.

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3: Good afternoon, I'm Peter Hislop. It's been confirmed a second bird found sick on a remote Western Australian beach has tested positive for bird flu. The CSIRO has confirmed the bird had caught the H5N1 strain, which has devastated seabird populations worldwide. While there's a low risk to human health, a large poultry producer in WA has announced it is locking down its operations. WA Premier Roger Cook has thanked people who found the birds.
4: Can also commend the Western Australian community and their vigilance in relation to early detection of any outbreaks. The fact that these two particular specimens were found and acted upon, which now means we are in possession of the information that we need to stand up the protocols to respond as we need to do.
3: The New South Wales Independent Corruption Commission has started hearings into alleged nepotism at the University of Wollongong. The state's anti-corruption body is examining whether Chancellor Michael Still, the university's chief governance officer, or other staff and contractors improperly awarded or influenced a contract to Aspiral Consulting International. The watchdog is additionally scrutinising whether a staff member subverted recruitment processes or governance roles to benefit her friends and former colleagues at the Illawarra University. Canada's Defence Secretary of State says he's committed to deeper defence cooperation with Australia as the country announces it will purchase an Australian over-the-horizon radar. The Department of Defence has worked with the Canadian Department of National Defence to develop requirements for Canada's system, which will be used to survey the Arctic. The export deal is worth $2.5 billion. Stephen Fuhr says the system will be put to good use.
5: This capability will significantly enhance Canada's Arctic domain awareness, detect and track air and maritime threats with much greater range, strengthen NORAD by providing earlier warning and improving continental defence, and reinforce Canada's Arctic sovereignty.
3: Independent MP Zali Steggall says misleading political advertising has to stop. A bill to crack down on deceptive advertising has been introduced, calling for AI-generated political content to be clearly labelled. The MP also wants to establish an independent political advertising standards board. Zali Steggall says there are different standards for business.
6: We have long-standing consumer protections to protect people from being scammed out of their money by misleading and deceptive advertising for goods and services. Yet we continue to allow voters to be scammed by misleading and deceptive political advertising. We allow different rules for politicians than the rest of Australians, and it has to stop.
3: The bushfire season starts today in parts of the Northern Territory. Scarlett Coppola reports.
7: A fire danger period has been declared across parts of the Top End, which lasts until early October. In coming months, additional restrictions will apply to landholders within fire management zones, including the need to apply for fire permits. The Territory Government says while the Top End and Savannah regions are experiencing average fuel loads, above average rainfall has delayed mitigation programs and limited access to some areas due to flooding. These conditions are expected to increase the risk and intensity of bushfires as the dry season progresses.
3: And in sport, New South Wales hopeful Latrell Mitchell is set to miss South Sydney's last game before teams are picked for the State of Origin decider after suffering a fresh injury. Mitchell has hurt his calf and did not participate in today's field session. He's been sent for scans.
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10: 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Unbelievably, when it came to a vote, no Labor or One Nation MP supported it, and hardly any Liberals or Nationals either. 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

Yes, we will rock you, and before that we play I Want to Rock. So this is Rolly. I'm back for the next 2 hours and playing a lot of rock and roll for you. And for those who want to request a song, you can ring me at 0272029455, and if you're my Facebook friend, or you can inbox me on my messenger, or ring my number if you know my number. Some of you know. Okay, have a nice day to everyone, and hopefully you guys enjoying your time right now with me. Time right now is 14 past 3 here at 107.5 FM. Temperature right now is 10.06 degrees, and feel like 5.6. And the weather for the next few days, starting tomorrow, Tuesday, 2 to 10, fog and sunny, 0 to 12 on Wednesday, frost then sunny, 3 to 12 on Thursday, late showers, 3 to 12 on Friday, mostly sunny, 5 to 12 on Saturday, late showers, 5 to 12 also on Sunday, mostly sunny, 6 to 13 on Monday week, rain. 7 to 13 on Tuesday, also rain. 8 to 13 on Wednesday, showers. That is the latest weather in this beautiful town of Orange. Hello to everyone, especially my regular listeners and viewers over there in the Philippines. Hendrix Lasama, the bass player of the band Smooth Friction. Hello. And Jay Dillon of Cebu City, also from Philippines, and the lead singer of the band Kasaka. Hello to all of you there in Cebu, and in Manila, of course, Roy Arthur Carl Brockman, my old boss, and his wife, B, and everyone there in Mandaluyong, the family and friends, okay, all the way to Cavite. Hello to all of you, and let me play some old rock and roll, and then we'll select new and old later on. Here we go.

All right, Songul Woman in a Black Dress. I hope you like that. And locally here, I got special visitors there. Our mayor, Tony Mileto. He just told me the other week, "Hey, I'm listening to you. Play good music for me, please." That's what he said to me. I always do. Hello to my cousin in the Philippines, Rodel Tanyag. Engineer Rodel Tanyag. Hello, sir. I hope you're enjoying your time and have a wonderful day and listening to Rock and Rolly. Here we go. We'll find some good Led Zeppelin. Here we go. Stairway to Heaven.

0: way to heaven.
1: Yes, Led Zeppelin, Stairway to Heaven, everyone's favorite back in the 60s all the way to till now. Okay, happy birthday to Jake Gillette of Orange, Marlene Jones, and Gabby Hajar. Happy birthday, Melissa Bond, also from Orange, Cooper Fitzpatrick, and Mel MK of Blaney, Norman Lang of Orange, and Christina Nichols, and belated from your, happy birthday from your husband, Matt Nichols, and Christy Lee Davis. Happy birthday and advance happy birthdays for those celebrating birthday in this week, all the way to the weekend, and happy anniversary for those celebrating anniversary as well. Okay, and let me play more song. This one is requested by Dinga Bell. This is for you, Dinga. Here we go. This is your

All right, Bohemian Rhapsody. Love the song. Okay, next song is for you, David Bernard, and everyone, Johnny Walks Bill as well, and the whole Walks Bill's family, and what's that? Amy Ryan, Tasmin, Mia, Tatum, Emma, Angel, Sarah, Gary, and what's his name? Yvonne, Jesse, and Charlie. Here we go, Highway Star.

0: All right, that's another Metallica top hit. And one more minute, we have news coming up, and we'll continue all the way to 5 o'clock. Okay, and time right now is one more minute to four, and temperature right now is 10.6 degrees actually, and the weather for next few days, starting tomorrow, Tuesday, 2 to 10, broken sunny. Wednesday, 0 to 12, frost and sunny. 0 to 12 on Thursday, light showers. And Friday, 3 to 12, mostly sunny. 5 to 12 on Saturday, light showers. And on Monday, week, 6 to 13, rain, 7 to 8, 13 on Tuesday, also rain, and 8 to 13 on Wednesday week, it's showers time. Okay, and that is the latest weather. Read that every now and again, every half an hour or so, for sure. And so we can everyone get update, and news coming very soon.
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3: Good afternoon, I'm Peter Hislop. The federal government says there are no signs of mass mortalities as a result of bird flu so far. A second bird has been confirmed to have carried the deadly H5N1 strain to a remote Western Australian beach after the CSIRO delivered final testing results. Agriculture Minister Julie Collins says samples from the infected birds will be investigated over the next week.
4: The emergency response group that will make decisions about whether or not we can eradicate or manage the H5 bird flu in Australia. That investigation and where we are is still in progress. We are working to determine whether or not the H5 bird flu has established in the wildlife or established in Australia, other than these two isolated birds.
3: The Coalition says it will pursue a Senate inquiry into the future of the licensed post office network. Reports emerged over the weekend. Australia Post planned to buy back dozens of post offices in metropolitan areas. But in May, CEO and Managing Director Paul Graham told Senate's estimates the LPO buyback scheme had been halted. The Coalition says LPOs play a crucial role in delivering vital services to communities. The Australian Private Hospitals Association says there is a widening gulf between funders and providers of healthcare. Laura Devoy reports.
5: Data from the Australian Bureau of Statistics shows private insurers made nearly $2.7 billion in profit last year, while public hospitals suffered a loss of over $700 million. The Australian Private Hospitals Association says private hospitals have had to cut back services and wind back investment in healthcare in order to stay open. Private hospitals employed 158,600 people in 2024-25. And generated almost $25 billion in healthcare services income. The association is calling for health insurers to be subjected to a mandatory code of conduct for contracting with private hospitals.
3: The Independent Education Union says it is deeply concerned by allegations Redeemer Baptist School in Sydney is reportedly not paying staff. Allegations raised from a Nine report include that teachers are volunteers, not employees. In a statement, the union says it appears that teachers at the school are not receiving minimum conditions and has called on state agencies to launch an investigation. Negotiations between the US and Iran have wrapped up in Switzerland, with a 60-day roadmap agreed on to reach a final deal. President Donald Trump has previously threatened to bomb Tehran if fighting does not cease in Lebanon between Hezbollah and Israeli forces, a condition of the ceasefire. But Israeli Prime Minister Benjamin Netanyahu says he has no intention of withdrawing forces from occupied regions of Lebanon.
6: We established a security zone in Gaza. We established a security zone in Syria. We established a security zone in Lebanon, and we shall keep it as long as is necessary to protect our people.
3: AFL great Tony Modra has been released from intensive care after sustaining serious injuries in a car crash last week. The 57-year-old underwent facial surgery on Friday. Today, his former teammate Mark Ricciuto confirmed he suffered no brain injury or concussion but will require further surgery. And briefly, Griffith University researchers say only about half of Brisbane land zoned for multiple dwellings met the minimum size requirement. Turning to sport, St Kilda's injury woes have worsened with Tom De Koning and Jack Sinclair sidelined. De Koning spent the night in hospital with a punctured lung and two cracked ribs, while Sinclair's scans confirmed a serious calf injury.
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4: All right, we're back again from 4 to 5 o'clock today, and hopefully that I can play more good music for you. This one is next. Next song is for Tony Briggs and his beautiful wife, Lenny. Here we go.

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1: Do you like parties?
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1: We can invite all our friends and have soda and pie.
2: Yeah!
1: I hope no bad people show up.

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Next song is A Gambler. This one is Roger or Dodge White's favorite song that I play. Probably Tony Brick loves too, or Dinga, or Johnny. Everyone, this is for you, okay? Gambler.

All right, that's Ring of Fire, by originally by Johnny Koss, and then now the Drone, Battle of Drone. Before that, I play Gambler, by original by Kenny Rogers, and then remix by Battle Drone. Okay. Here's another Battle Drone. This time is Fortunate Son by a Creedence Clearwater Revival original.

0: All right, that's too much. That's it for me today. And I'll see you again next Friday from 6 till 8 for Pinoy Rock and Rhythm. Stay tuned for Andrea.
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3: Good afternoon, I'm Peter Hislop. The government has voted against a motion in the Senate to cancel sweeping cuts to the NDIS. The government wants to save around $35 billion over a decade. The Greens have asked for a Senate inquiry into the cuts to be extended. It is due to report back tomorrow. Senator Jordan Steele-John says the cuts will remove essential support for people with disability.
4: The ability with a stroke of a pen to strip away the basic supports needed, to have a shower a couple of times a week, to go out into the sun once or twice a month. This is something that no government should have the ability to strike away, to strip from people. Withdraw this bill.
3: Testing has confirmed the deadly H5N1 strain of avian influenza in a second bird found in southern Western Australia. Both birds, which are believed to have flown up from Antarctica, have died. While the strain presents a low risk to humans, it is responsible for seabird deaths worldwide. A major WA poultry producer has locked down its operations. Premier Roger Cook says it's important bird flu doesn't spread.
5: So we're continuing to work with the Commonwealth, and we will from here on in, to make sure that we have every resource that we need and every opportunity that we can take to ensure that we stay on top of this, these early detections, minimise or eliminate any risk to the West Australian agriculture industry.
3: The Queensland Police Union has lodged a complaint with Work Health and Safety Queensland over reports of overcrowding and deteriorating conditions at watch houses. Regional watch houses are among those most operating above capacity, including in Toowoomba and Maryborough. The union says some prisoners have been forced to share cells or beds or sleep on the floor. Australia has inked a $2.5 billion radar defence export deal with Canada. The over-the-horizon radar system will be used to monitor the Arctic. It's Australia's largest defence export. Canada's Defence Secretary of State Stephen Fuhr says it makes sense to diversify defence partnerships from just the United States.
6: We'll continue to work with the Americans. That's not going to change, but the relationship's different. We have great partners in other places in the world, this being a very good example of it with this radar, and I'm sure there'll be much, much more to do.
3: And briefly, the New South Wales government has committed to constructing 7 regional schools as part of a $9.2 billion funding package. There'll be new schools built in Chisholm, Huntly and Currumbong in the Hunter, and at Flinders and Googong West. There'll also be several schools reconstructed or relocated in Sydney. Turning to sport, Egypt has secured its first ever win at the FIFA World Cup. Laura Devoy has the latest.
7: Mo Salah received a standing ovation from the crowd when he came off after scoring Egypt's second goal, which put the team ahead of New Zealand midway through the second half. The All Whites had opened the scoring in the 15th minute, but the Pharaohs scored 3 goals in the second half to record their first ever World Cup win. New Zealand sits on the bottom of Group G and will need to beat Belgium to have a chance at progressing to the knockout stage. In the other matches this morning, Spain beat Saudi Arabia 4-0, Uruguay and Cape Verde played out a 2-2 draw, while Belgium and Iran drew 0-0.
3: And a sunny day nationwide with morning frost in some regions. The Weather Bureau's Angus Hines has the forecast.
8: And high pressure does bring settled weather. That means dry conditions for the vast majority of the nation. Rainfall really at a minimum across the country tomorrow. Just a little bit down here through parts of the southeast and a few other coastal regions.
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17: 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The right place for fun and great music, good vibes. I'm Andrea and I'll be keeping you company for today. So sit back, turn the volume up and let's get started. Up next, and our first song for the day, we have We Don't Talk Anymore by Charlie Puth.

song A, didn't it? It was such a good song. It carried that entire last 3 minutes. Well, up next, we have another song. It's one of those songs that you feel like you just want to get up wherever you're sitting down from and just dance. Up next, we have Uptown Funk featuring Bruno Mars.

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I love that song. It was actually low-key nostalgic, if you guys remember. This was trending a couple of years ago, I'm pretty sure. So yeah, that was such a nostalgic song, wasn't it? Well, up next, we have Shower by Becky G. But before that, I have a fun fact for y'all. Did you know clouds can weigh over 1,000,000 pounds? Like, they don't look that heavy, but they are. They're like 1,000,000 pounds. Well, anyways, up next, we have Shava by Becky G.

Oh my god, guys, wasn't that so good? Hopefully you were singing in the shower or dancing in the mirror, because that was the perfect song, sing in the shower or dance in the mirror. Well, up next we have Undressed by Somber, and don't worry guys, you have more good tunes coming on, because you are tuned in to FM 107.5, the local radio station.

Oh my god, I had literal goosebumps. That's such a deep song, if you guys know what I mean. Well, up next, we have a song for you. It's Justin Bieber, and it's sung by Justin Bieber, and it's Confidence. And before that, I have a shout out, actually, the person who requested this song. So, Deli Jayasekara, this one's for you.

piercings, and she just learned to twerk. She ain't got a heart or an ass, just the brains gotta ask, cause her ass on a learning curve. And she let her earn the burp, I mean burn the word, that's only legal what the doctors know. Real deep pockets like a doctor's coat, stay fitted like Diddy hair back trying to rock the boat. She the first maid when I rock the boat, she never forget to ride like a bicycle. She like plain strange chains with icicles, it goes her.

Oh my god, the last song was such a vibe, wasn't it? Didn't you feel that beat and rhythm like going through your head? Didn't it feel so good, guys? Well, I don't know about you, but it did feel good for me, in my opinion. Well, anyways, we have another song that is really good with a really wild beat. And it's MIA by Cat's Eye. And before we move on to the other song, we have a fun fact and a shout out. First, I'll give you a fun fact. Did you know that sea otters like hold their hands while sleeping? I know, that's so adorable. They do it so they don't drift apart. Like, my heart can't handle the cuteness. Anyways, up next we have MIA by Cat's Eye, and this is a request by our listener, Elisa Silva, the one and only icon out there. Let's give it up for Cat's MIA by Cat's Eye.

0: Yas Ago MIA, a classic from Cat's Eye. Yes, another really good masterpiece. Actually, do you guys know that Cat's Eye collabed with Eyelid and what's the other one? A couple of K-pop bands and K-pop groups just, and they made a new song called Iconic by Mistake. I really wish we could listen to it today, but sadly, I don't have the song here for us today. But don't worry, next week I'm going to bring you Iconic by Mistake and more new songs you would enjoy. Well, up next we have, actually it's a quite old song if you think about it, but it's still a it's still really nostalgic, and it's just, it never gets old basically. We have Hips Don't Lie by Shakira.
1: No fighting.
2: We got the refugees.
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Whoa. 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Literally, no words. A literal masterpiece. You did again, Sabrina. Anyways, before we move on to our next song, which is an old song, but it's trending again. And I'm pretty sure everyone knows it. And if you don't, well, you're going to get to know it today, aren't you? We have a shout-out for Lahara if she's listening. Because she said she's listening. Like, she was listening a couple of minutes ago. Well, this is a shout-out for one of our listeners. Shout-out to Lahara Banana. And up next, we have Cheerleader by OMI.

Yes! Oh my god, sorry guys for the loud noise, but it was so good, wasn't it guys? It was so good. It was vibe into it here in the station, and hopefully you did too, because it was like too good not to vibe to. Well, up next we have another one for the icons. We have Doo Boo by Cat's Eye.

0: paradise.
1: Whoa, guys. Hopefully the icons enjoyed. It's short, but it's sweet. And it's a really good vibe, isn't it? Up next, we have a song that was actually popular in 2024 and 2025. And was popular on TikTok. So, do you guys know Joichi? And do you guys know Anxiety? Well, we have Anxiety by Joichi.

That was so good, wasn't it? Well, you're tuned into FM 107.5, the local radio station, where me and Satuni, my co-host, who is not here today for the second time in the row. I know, I'm sad. She has a leg injury. Yep. So she's not here today. But yeah, you're tuned into FM 107.5. Okay, so up next we have a new song from the Kin himself, Bruno Mars. We have Risk It All.

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2: Hello, I'm Peter Hislop. It's been confirmed a second bird found sick on a remote Western Australia beach has tested positive for bird flu. The CSIRO has confirmed the bird had caught the H5N1 strain, which has devastated seabird populations worldwide but does not present a significant risk to humans. A large poultry producer in WA has announced it is locking down its operations. Record infrastructure spending has been unveiled by the Queensland Government as it seeks to balance cost of living relief with preparing for the 2032 Brisbane Olympics. Queensland Treasurer David Janetsky has delivered a final pitch ahead of delivering his second budget tomorrow, saying it will help shape the state's future as they count down to the Brisbane Games.
3: There will be a record investment of $119.2 billion into building Queensland's future. The Transport and Main Road investment budget will be $55.9 billion. That is another record Transport and Main Roads budget.
2: Independent MP Zali Steggall says conversations are being had about potentially launching an independence party. The prospect of a party is dividing crossbench MPs. It's reported official announcements could be made as soon as this week. Zali Steggall has told the ABC she can't make announcements while discussions are underway.
4: There's a lot of speculation and everyone likes to think that they're going to read the tea leaves and anticipate things. But at the end of the day, it is about genuinely looking at how can we best deliver impact for our communities on the issues they care about.
2: The bushfire season starts today in parts of the Northern Territory. Scarlett Coppola reports.
5: A fire danger period has been declared across parts of the Top End, which lasts until early October. In coming months, additional restrictions will apply to landholders within fire management zones, including the need to apply for fire permits. The Territory Government says while the Top End and Savannah regions are experiencing average fuel loads, above average rainfall has delayed mitigation programs and limited access to some areas due to flooding. These conditions are expected to increase the risk and intensity of bushfires as the dry season progresses.
2: Overseas, the British Prime Minister Keir Starmer is widely expected to resign. On social media, US President Donald Trump said the British leader had failed on immigration and energy. It's expected Andy Burnham, who recently won a by-election in the seat of Makerfield, will seek the leadership of the government. US Vice President J.D. Vance says if a deal cannot be reached with Iran, the US will have to go back to doing things the old way.
6: The question before us now is how much more can we accomplish together? Can we turn over a new leaf? Can we change relations in the Middle East permanently, or do we go back to doing things the old way, which is not our preference, but is certainly very much something that can't happen.
2: High-level talks in Switzerland have concluded, with mediators claiming progress has been made. Both Hezbollah and the IDF are refusing to back down in Lebanon. A ceasefire there is a condition of a peace deal. A timeline has been agreed to for a 60-day pathway to iron out final details. And many Indian prospective tertiary students are reconsidering a move abroad due to bleak job prospects in the US and Europe and stricter visa requirements. And in the NRL, Cowboys forward Jason Taumalolo has been charged for an incident during his side's loss to the Warriors yesterday, but is free to play in his 300th NRL match. He's been hit with a Grade 1 dangerous contact charge, but will pay a $750 fine with the early guilty plea, or $1,000 if found guilty at the judiciary.
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4: 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Hopefully you listened to something interesting on the last news break. Well, up next we have a really good song, which was actually, it's really old, but I don't want to say it's like popular, but I feel like a lot of people who likes old songs would like it, because this is one of my favorite. We have Bloody Holly by Weezer.

Whoa, just vote. Guys, I'm going to put something out there for you. If you actually knew the last like two songs I played, you guys actually know Ball. Like, that's such, like, you guys have, like, a good music taste. Well, anyways, up next, we have a song that I'm pretty sure everyone knows. It's new, but not that new. And it's made by one of the Popkins itself, Bruno Mars, I Just Might. 2, 3.

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And anyways, guys, we have a song that was actually popular in the 2000s, and it's still one of the songs that literally everyone plays and everyone knows. And it's such a nostalgic song. We have Call Me Maybe.

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1: Hey guys, you're tuned into FM 107.5, the local radio station. And before we hop on to our next song, we have two fun facts for y'all. Do you know that bananas are berries, but strawberries aren't? According to botany, bananas fit the definition of a berry, while strawberries don't. Nature can be pretty confusing. And did you know octopuses have three hearts? Two to pump blood to the gills, and one pump blood to the rest of the body. I know, right? Three hearts. Wow. Octopuses might be really kind. Who knows? And do you know a day on Venus is longer than a year on Venus? It's really confusing, but it spins so slowly that it takes longer to rotate than go around the sun. If you get it, you get it. If you don't, you don't. Seriously, you don't have to get it. Yeah. Anyways, up next we have From the Star by Luffy.

Whoa, that literally gave me goosebumps, didn't it? Well, you've done it again, Sienna. That was really, really good. Well, you guys, you are tuned in to FM 107.5, the local radio station. Up next, we have a nostalgic song coming from the one and only Justin Bieber, Beauty and a Beat. Okay, let's go.

0: Well, that's all the time we got for today. Thank you for tuning in and spending the time of your day with me. Hope you enjoyed the music and fun facts. Have a fantastic week. Take care. Bye, and enjoy the news break.
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3: Hello, I'm Peter Hislop. WA Premier Roger Cook has thanked those who alerted authorities to sick birds on the state's south coast. Two birds have now been confirmed to have contracted the H5N1 strain of bird flu, which has been responsible for mass seabird deaths worldwide. And while the disease doesn't present a significant risk to humans, agencies are trying to work out if native Australian bird populations are being impacted, not just migratory birds. WA Premier Roger Cook says it's important the community is vigilant.
4: Can also commend the Western Australian community and their vigilance in relation to early detection of any outbreaks. The fact that these two particular specimens were found and acted upon, which now means we are in possession of the information that we need to stand up the protocols to respond as we need to do.
3: A Queensland court has been told a teenager accused of preparing a nail bombing campaign against senior members of the Liberal Party was either troubled or a determined terrorist. He last week pleaded not guilty to researching and testing homemade explosives to attack members of the Liberal Party. Defence lawyers today told the court the teenager was experimenting not only with explosives, but also with ideas and beliefs. But Crown prosecutors said technology has left a clear indication of the teen's acts and thoughts. The jury is set to begin deliberations in coming days. The New South Wales state government is investing $9.2 billion in public school funding in a four-year commitment. The package includes over $4 billion for schools in Western Sydney. In regional areas, seven new schools will be constructed. Treasurer Daniel Mookie says it's about adding infrastructure to new housing estates.
5: Whether it's in the Illawarra, whether it's in Newcastle, whether it's in the Central West, the Western New South Wales or the North Coast, every school is going to benefit from these transformative levels of investment. We're so pleased that we are building new schools, but we're also upgrading and fixing so many schools as well.
3: The Australian Private Hospitals Association says there is a widening gulf between funders and providers of healthcare. Laura Devoy has more.
6: Data from the Australian Bureau of Statistics shows private insurers made nearly $2.7 billion in profit last year, while public hospitals suffered a loss of over $700 million. The Australian Private Hospitals Association says private hospitals have had to cut back services and wind back investment in healthcare in order to stay open. Private hospitals employed 158,600 people in 2024-25 and generated almost $25 billion in healthcare services income. The association is calling for health insurers to be subjected to a mandatory code of conduct for contracting with private hospitals.
3: And proponents of a proposed data centre in northern Tasmania have agreed to a 14-day extension of community consultation. The company behind the project, Firmus Technologies, has agreed to the two-week period. The Georgetown Centre is one of three sites being pursued by the company in the state. The local council says it will do its best to be engaging with the community, and councillors are yet to consider plans in detail. And turning to sport, New Zealand won't progress to the knockout stage of the FIFA World Cup after a 3-1 defeat to Egypt. The All Whites opened the scoring in the 15th minute, but Egypt scored three goals in the second half to win the match. Earlier this morning, Spain beat Saudi Arabia 4-0, Uruguay and Cape Verde played out a 2-2 draw, while Belgium and Iran drew 0-0.
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It's 11 minutes after 7 o'clock here at FM 107.5, your local station. Welcome to Australian Rules. Gary Ryan with you right through until 10 o'clock this evening. Getting us underway was the Nabiles there with a song called Going Up the Country. In tonight's show, we'll be hearing from the Rimpi Band, Sherbet, the Pigs, Soul Movers, to name a few. Checking the weather for you, it is currently on 8 degrees. It's going to get down to 2 overnight, so maybe another frosty morning. Doesn't say that, though. It says foggy and sunny day to follow at a high of 10 degrees, so much the same as today. Nice to see the sun out. Anyway, we'll keep it going now with some great more Australian music for you with the Choir Boys.

And that's the Hype Brothers there on Australian Rules with Rockin' Chair. Before that, a guy from just down the road here in Bathurst named Andy Nelson, a song called Something in the Air. Before that, the Eurogliders, We Will Together, and at the top there, Run to Paradise, the Choir Boys. You got it.

That's a great band that came from Dubbo and calling themselves the Unclaimed Millions with a song called Three. Before that, Sherbet's version of Hound Dog and Stand in Your Own Power, the Soul Movers at the top there. Time now for our first quiz of the night. Tonight's songs were all produced by Peter Dawkins, so if that's any help to you. Okay, the first one, it was released in March 1977 as the second single from the band's third studio album. It peaked at number 13 on the Australian charts. It was the first of the group's singles that feature the new drummer, Kerry Jacobson. So if you think you know what that song may be, we'll have some cockroaches while you think about it.

The Cockroaches and Permanently Single. Okay, we had a lot of good answers there. We've had Do What You Do, Standing in the Rain, April Sun in Cuba. But John Carter was the first through with the correct answer. Kathy was close, and then she got the right answer, but just pipped by John. It was Get That Jive by Dragon. It was released on March 77 from the second single from the band's third studio album, Sunshine. Get That Jive peaked at number 13 on the Australian charts. It was the first of the group's singles to feature new drummer Kerry Jacobson.

And that's John Farnham heading into the second hour of the show. You're listening to Australian Rules on your local station, FM 107.5. It's a minute and a half after eight. And that was Everything's Out of Season. Before that, Ross D. Wiley's The Star. John Williamson singing a song about all that we're all going through at the moment, getting wrinkles and getting old. And at the top there, Dragon with Get That Jive. Now, a song from the album, a version of Now by Peter Garrett.

0: Jesse.
1: We're gonna play an old favorite of mine, this one. We're gonna dedicate to Brian Jones from the Rolling Stones, okay? So I saw him play it a long time ago.

And that's Kevin Borick with his version of Little Red Rooster. And before that, Holly Wild, and She Wants to Get Messy, and Peter Garrett at the top there with a song called Only One.

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Russell Morris there, Wings of an Eagle. Before that, the Warimpi Band with Black Fella, White Fella. The song reminds me, Michael Warn. That was produced by Shane Nicholson, and Shane Nicholson played all the instruments with Michael on that album. And at the top there, the Honeymoon with Break Your Heart. And now a couple of John to keep the groupies happy, and then we'll be back with our second quiz of the night.

There's a couple of John there for the groupies. We had Hot Town and Nights in Paradise. Okay, it's time now for our second quiz question of the night. As I said earlier, these are all produced by Peter Dawkins. Okay, it is their first single from their second album. It was produced by Peter Dawkins. The song features one of the band's most complex pieces of lead guitar work, thanks to the skills of guitarist of Simon Binks. It reached number 11 on the Australian singles charts. So if you think you know what that song is, we might have another John song while you think about it.

18 minutes to 9 o'clock. And another John there. Some thinking music, and congratulations to Henry, who pipped John by about half a second. It was very, very close. The song, of course, was Things Don't Seem. It's the first single from their second album, Sirocco. It was produced by Peter Dawkins. The song features one of the band's most complex pieces of lead guitar work, thanks to the skills of guitarist Simon Binks. Things Don't Seem reached number 11 on the Australian single charts.

Keith Urban and Blue Ain't Your Colour, and at the top there, Australian Crawl with Things Don't Seem. Okay, well, taking us up to the break is some Cosmic Nomads with a song called Long Are the Ages.

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5: And if you're wondering what the weather's doing, it's currently on 7 degrees outside. It's going to get down to 2, so it looks like it's electric blankets are on again tonight. It's going to get 10 tomorrow, and it says now a mostly sunny day. The fog's not happening now, apparently, but it says a mostly sunny day, so let's hope we get a few sunny days to dry the grass out so we can mow it. Okay, some Daddy Cool now from the album Sex, Dope, Rock and Roll, A Teenage Heaven.

And that's from East of Eden's Gate at 19 and a half minutes after 9 o'clock here at FM 107.5, Billy Thorpe, and a song called Cruisin'. Before that, the Stiffbacks, the Watery Bits, and at the top there from Sex, Drugs, Rock and Roll, A Teenage Heaven, Daddy Cool, and Teen Love, Drive-In Movie, and Love is an FJ. And now here's some Stevie Wright and his kind of music.

And that's Wendy Saddington with a song called 3 Minutes to Midnight. Yeah, but it's not 3 minutes to midnight here at FM 107.5. It's only 29 minutes after nine. And before that, Stevie Wright and My Kind of Music.

And that's John Dallimore with Been Waiting For Your Love So Long. Before that, The Pigs with Hey Christina, and Come On Home, The Lost Skeleton Blues from their new album. It's a great album, and that's what it's called. Okay, it's time now for our third and final quiz of the night. Don't know if I'll have to get the tiebreaker CD out or not. Okay, their version of this classic 60s song peaked at number 5 in Australia in mid-1973. It was their second single. Their first single in 72 was a Christmas song called I Saw Mama Kissing Santa Claus. They released 6 singles and 1 album for EMI Records, all produced by Peter Dawkins. So if you think you know what this song is, we'll have some men with day jobs while you think about it.

The Hand of the King, and that's the Men with Day Jobs on Australian Rules on your local station, FM 107.5. And congratulations to Henry. No tiebreaker tonight. Yes, he's got this one. I'm just reading something else. Sorry about that. Okay, their version of this classic 60s song, You Don't Own Me, peaked at number 5 in Australia in mid-73. It was their second single. Their first single in 72 was a version of Christmas song, I Saw Mama Kissing Santa Claus. Pretty brave doing a Christmas song as your first single, but it paid off. They released 6 singles and 1 album for EMI, produced, of course, by Peter Dawkins. And, well, here it is.

And that's a song called Understand by Glenn Shorrock and Friends. Before that, Billy Miller from the Ferrets, She Took My Heart and You Don't Own Me, the Ormsby Brothers. Okay, that's it for me. Time for coffee. And don't forget Music from the Vault with our new picks for this week. Janelle is our first picker in the picks. If you missed out last week, coffee, milk and sugar. And that's what I'm going to go home and have now. Checking the weather before we go. It is down to 6. It's going to get down to 2. 10 tomorrow with a mostly sunny day, it says. So thanks for your company tonight. See you on Wednesday.

0: I've heard you say it's going cold. Will you just leave me alone? Looking at my phone. I'm standing in the checkout line looking
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4: 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We pay our respects to their elders, past, present and emerging, and extend that respect to all Aboriginal and Torres Strait Islander peoples listening. We recognise that music has always been at the heart of the Wiradjuri culture, a living tradition that connects people to country, to one another, and to the stories of the dreaming. For countless generations, music, song, and ceremony have echoed across these lands, strengthening community bonds and carrying knowledge, language, and spirit through time. Today, as we share our music and stories, we honour the world's oldest continuous musical culture and acknowledge the deep and unbroken connection between the Wiradjuri people, their songs, and this country.

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0: And welcome to It's Time, the show where we look at the best of the Australian national charts between the 60s and the 90s, using the Kent Music Report, the Australian Music Report, and the ARIA charts. Today we're looking at the best of the charts from this week in 1971. Barry, what's coming up on today's show?
1: Coming up on today's program, we've got John Lennon and the Plastic Ono Band, Janis Joplin, Daddy Cool, and the Hollies.
0: Kicking us off at number 60 in the Australian Singles Chart this week, on the 14th of June 1971, was Harry Young and Sabbath with The Wheat in the Field.

0: Australia, that's Harry Young and Sabbath with The Wheat in the Field at number 60 in the Australian singles chart this week on the 14th of June 1971. And that single went on to peak at number 29 in the Australian singles chart in August later that year. The previous year, the Australian music scene was transformed by a radio ban that restricted major label music from the airwaves. This opened the door for independent acts like Harry Young and Sabbath. Recording for the boutique Du Monde label, the group featured a lineup that included future members of the iconic band Sherbet. While the group eventually split up, with Young later establishing a recording studio in Kyogle, this specific track remains a key historic example of the era when local independent talent took centre stage on the national charts.
1: And falling down the Australian national charts this week on the 14th of June 1971, from number 31 back to number 42, was Zoot and the double A-sided single, Evil Child and The Freak.
2: Step inside the tent, ladies and gentlemen, and see the freak they call Jojo the dog face. He walks like a man, he talks like a man, yet he was born with the face of a dog.

0: Zoot with a double A-sided single, The Freak, an Evil Child, at number 42 on the Australian National Charts this week on the 14th of June 1971. And that single had peaked at number 27 nationally 2 weeks earlier. By 1971, Zoot was desperate to be taken seriously. The group had spent years trapped under a Think Pink marketing gimmick that saw them performing in pink satin outfits. To reclaim their rock credibility, they famously burnt their stage clothes on national television, pivoting toward a much heavier guitar-driven sound. Following the massive success of their hard rock cover of Eleanor Rigby, the band released The Freak, that showcased Rick Springfield's evolving songwriting.
1: Rising up the charts just one place, and number 27 to number 26 this week, on the 14th of June 1971, was Australian band Chain and Black and Blue.
2: You work me so hard that my back's near broke.

0: That's Chain and Black and Blue at number 26 in the Australian Singles Chart this week on the 14th of June 1971. And that single had peaked at number 12 on the Australian Singles Chart the previous month. In 1971, the band Chain proved that the blues didn't just belong to the Mississippi Delta, it had a home here in Australia's own brutal history. Their landmark single, Black and Blue, moved away from the psychedelic pop of the era to deliver a gritty, rhythmic stomp inspired by the country's convict past. Co-written by all four members, the song featured a hypnotic chain gang beat but resonated deeply with young suburban audiences. The track became a major national success, earning a silver disc and anchoring their gold-certified album, Towards the Blues.
1: And falling down the Australian national charts this week on the 14th of June 1971, from number 24 back to number 25, were John Lennon and the Plastic Ono Band with Power to the People.

0: to sing. Written in a single day at his Ascot home, Power to the People was a direct response to a political interview that had left Lennon feeling inspired to create a new anthem for the streets.
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0: And holding steady at number 12 on the Australian national charts this week, on the 14th of June 1971, we had Olivia Newton-John with If Not For You.

Number 25 on the Australian National Charts this week on the 14th of June 1971. That's John Lennon and the Plastic Ono Band with Power to the People. And that single went on to peak at number 21 here in Australia 2 weeks later. John Lennon began treating his single releases like musical broadsheets, quick, topical, and designed for the masses.

0: Olivia Newton-John there with If Not For You, holding steady at number 12 on the Australian national charts this week on the 14th of June 1971. And that single had peaked at number 7 here in Australia 2 weeks earlier. Olivia Newton-John was a struggling singer in London when she reluctantly recorded a cover of Bob Dylan's If Not For You. Produced by her then-boyfriend Bruce Welch and former long-time collaborator John Farrar, the track featured the polished, melodic, acoustic sound that would soon define her career. It became her first international breakout hit. The success of the single launched her debut album and led to a high-profile tour with Cliff Richard, where she performed as both a solo act and a backing vocalist. This 1971 recording was the essential bridge that took her from the clubs of Melbourne and London to the top of the American easy listening charts.
1: Let's take a bit of time out now and look at the top 10 albums of the week for this week on the 14th of June, 1971. At number 10, we had Paranoid by Black Sabbath. At number 9, Cry of Love by Jimi Hendrix. At number 8, Tumbleweed Connection by Elton John. At number 7, Tea for the Tillerman by Cat Stevens. At number 6, Chicago 3 by Chicago. At number 5, Cocker Happy by Joe Cocker. At number 4, All Things Must Pass by George Harrison. At number 3, John Lennon and the Plastic Ono Band by John Lennon and the Plastic Ono Band. At number 2, Deep Purple in Rock by Deep Purple. And at number 1, we had Pearl by Janis Joplin. And that was at number 1 for 5 weeks, and this was its final week at the top. Let's take a further look at the number 7 album of the week, Tea for the Tillerman by Cat Stevens. It peaked at number 2 in November 1971 and was the third best charting album of the decade here in Australia, staying in the charts for 96 weeks. Cat Stevens was a former art student who designed his own album covers, but it was the spiritual stripped-back sound of Tea for the Tillerman that made him a global star. Recorded in London throughout the summer of 1970, the album moved away from heavy orchestration to focus on Stevens's acoustic guitar and intimate storytelling after a long illness with tuberculosis. Featuring now classic tracks like Wild World and Father and Son, the record resonated across the Atlantic, reaching the top 10 in the United States and eventually becoming one of the most celebrated singer-songwriter albums of the era. Let's hear a song from an album, Tea for the Tillerman. Here's Cat Stevens with Sad Lisa.

0: That's Cat Stevens with Sad Lisa, taken from the number 7 album of the week, Tea for the Tiller Man. This week on the 14th of June, 1971.
1: Okay, let's have a look at the news headlines for June 1971. Between the 4th and 6th of June, after a cholera outbreak in West Bengal and Bangladesh, Indian Prime Minister Mrs. Gandhi seals the border with Bangladesh to keep out refugees fleeing a civil war following Bangladesh's secession from Pakistan. On the 6th of June in Paris, Yvonne Goolagong wins the women's titles at the French Open. On the 18th of June, a man calling himself Prince Leonard of Hutt, who claims to have seceded from the Commonwealth of Australia, is fined $2 for failing to vote in last year's Senate election. Leonard George Casley told a Perth magistrate that he was protected under the Bill of Rights of the Hutt River Province, about 360 miles north of Perth, and that the Commonwealth had not challenged this secession. On the 24th of June, the back of the negotiations is broken. We have a very satisfactory deal. Geoffrey Rippon, the British Cabinet's economic community negotiator, told MPs this afternoon. He said British participation in the European community would be equal to that of France, Germany and Italy. Plans for a transitional period would fully safeguard the interests of British farmers and fishermen and New Zealand's dairy industry. On the 30th of June in Adelaide, demonstrators invade the field and clash with police during the Springboks South Australia rugby match. And finally, on the 30th of June, Japan has become Australia's most important export customer, taking 27% of exports and providing 14% of imports.
0: You're listening to It's Time, the show where we look at the best of the Australian national charts between the 60s and the 90s, using the Kent Music Report, the Australian Music Report, and the ARIA charts. Today, we're looking at the best of the charts from this week in 1971.
1: And falling down the Australian national charts this week on the 14th of June 1971, one place from number 7 back to number 8 was Janis Joplin and Me and Bobby McGee.
2: Busted flat in Baton Rouge, waiting for a train.

0: That's me and Bobby McGee at number 8 on the Australian National Charts this week on the 14th of June 1971 by Janis Joplin. That peaked at number 1 for 2 weeks the previous month. Janis Joplin's definitive recording of the song was captured for her album Pearl just days before her death in October 1970. Released after Joplin's death in early 1971, the single became a massive cultural touchstone, making Joplin only the second artist in US history to have a number one hit after their death. With its raw, soulful build, from a quiet acoustic opening to a gravelly, high-energy finale, the track transformed a country ballad into a rock anthem. It remains the crowning achievement of Joplin's short but explosive career, perfectly capturing the spirit of freedom and loss that defined the era.
1: Rising up the charts, 2 places from number 6 to number 4 this week on the 14th of June 1971 was British band T-Rex and Hot Love.

0: That's T-Rex with Hot Love at number 4 in the Australian Singles Chart, where it peaked this week on the 14th of June 1971. Mark Bolan stepped onto the Top of the Pop stage in March 1971 wearing glittery makeup and shiny satin, inadvertently sparking the glam rock revolution. While T-Rex had already found success with Ride a White Swan, it was Hot Love that truly defined their new commercial sound. The song's simple sing-along chorus and relaxed yet urgent energy resonated instantly with audiences, propelling it to number one in the UK for 6 straight weeks. Although it had a quieter reception in the United States, Hot Love became a massive international hit, spending nearly half a year on the Australian charts. It remains the definitive moment when Bolan transformed from an underground folk singer into a high glamour pop superstar.
1: And rapidly rising up the Australian national charts this week on the 14th of June 1971, from number 8 to number 3 and on its way to the number 1 slot, were Daddy Cool with the third best charting hit of the decade here in Australia. Here's Eagle Rock.

0: with the best charting hit of 1971 in Australia and the third best charting hit of the decade in this country. That's Daddy Cool and Eagle Rock at number 3 on the Australian national charts this week on the 14th of June 1971. That single went on to spend 10 weeks at number 1 in Australia from 2 weeks later. Ross Wilson was living in London when a vintage magazine photograph of a 1920s Duke joint dance inspired him to write what would become a classic of Australian rock. Released in 1971, the song's infectious arms outstretched groove had an immediate impact, even inspiring Elton John to write his own hit, Crocodile Rock. From its black and white film clip at St Kilda's Aussie Burger Bar to its place in the National Film and Sound Archive, Eagle Rock stands as one of the most influential songs in Australia's rock and roll history.
1: Falling off the top spot to number 2 this week on the 14th of June 1971 was English singer and songwriter Lally Stott and Chirpy Chirpy, Cheep Cheep.

0: That's Lally Stott and Chirpy Chirpy Cheep Cheep at number 2 in the Australian Singles Chart this week on the 17th of June 1971. And that song had peaked at number 1 for 1 week only the previous week. English songwriter Lally Stott originally wrote and released Chirpy Chirpy Cheep Cheep as a solo effort in late 1970, finding significant success across Europe and even hitting number 1 here in Australia. However, it was the Scottish pop group Middle of the Road who turned the track into a definitive 1971 phenomenon in the UK. Their polished bubblegum pop rendition was number 1 on the UK charts for 5 weeks and became an international hit.
1: Okay, let's review the top 10 singles of the week on the 14th of June 1971 here in Australia. At number 10 we had She's a Lady by Tom Jones. At number 9, Another Day by Paul McCartney. At number 8, Me and Bobby McGee by Janis Joplin. At number 7, Mozart Symphony No. 41st Movement by Waldo de los Rios. At number 6, Put Your Hand in the Hand by Ocean. At number 5, Chirpy Chirpy Cheep Cheep by Middle of the Road. At number 4, Hot Love by T-Rex. At number 3, Eagle Rock by Daddy Cool. At number 2, Chirpy Chirpy Cheep Cheep by Lally Stott. And at number 1, in its first week of a 2-week run at that position, we had the Hollies with Too Young to Be Married.

0: That's The Hollies and Too Young to Be Married in its first week of a two-week run at the number one position this week on the 14th of June 1971. While Hollies member Graham Nash had already departed to form Crosby, Stills, Nash & Young, The Hollies continued to dominate international charts with their signature three-part harmonies. Although it was considered a deep album track in their native UK and the US, the song's narrative of young love resonated powerfully across the globe, making number one in Australia, New Zealand and Malaysia.
1: Well, that's your show for another week. Thanks go to David Kemp and his website www.australianchartbooks.com.au for the use of his Kent Music Report and Australian Music Report charts in the show. News headlines are mostly sourced on the Chronicle of the 20th Century, published by Penguin. I'm William Vroom.
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1: 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But coming your way on the program today, the heartfelt electronica from Kira Lee. We'll be hearing from no-wave punk outfit High Control Group, as well as the folky flavours of Tom Woodward. All of that and more coming your way here on the program today. Let's get into it, though, with a tune coming from The Harbs. This one is their latest single. It's called Trackstar. Cameron Menegoni here with you on The Local Source.

You are tuned into The Local Source. My name is Cameron Menegoni. I'm here with you today, taking you through this hour of all Australian music, only just scraping the surface of what is to come your way here on the program. During our short but sweet time together, we heard at the top there to open up the show from a band who were birthed in Meanjin, Brisbane, but now call Nam Melbourne their home. It's a hearty serving with the ribs of post-punk alongside the skin of indie rock. Together, they're called The Halves. Following on from their self-titled EP back in November of last year, the band have recently put out a new driving track. The tune there from The Halves is a number called Trackstar. In the middle, we were hanging out in Nam still with a rising pop rock artist of Charlotte Bridie. DUI is that fun lover number. And then also on the tail end of that opening bracket of The Local Source here for this week, we did hear from Amar from Attaballoo, Perth. The new track Scatter reflects the feeling of being unable to untangle one's thoughts and emotions. It's the second single from an upcoming EP and also marks the first release which features their own vocals. And I'm loving that soulful reflection by Amar with the tune there called Scatter. Hope you're having a good time. A big shout out before we go any further to the Community Radio Network for their tireless efforts behind the scenes in getting this program and many others like it out into the ether all across the country. We couldn't get so many vast flavors of Australian music out into the four pockets of the continent if it wasn't for their tireless efforts behind the scenes. We're going to keep things in Perth at the moment and keep on that kind of soulful R&B flavor, this time from a musician who blends gospel, hip-hop, and other vibes into a contemporary soulful sound. This one from Dre, it's a track about moving forward and not feeling salty about the past. This is Keep It Moving by Dre. You're here on The Local Source.

We're going through all the facets of the human emotional spectrum this week here on The Local Source. In your ears just then, we did hear from an artist who was born and raised in Adelaide, but currently is residing in Los Angeles, California, from Takara with Not Your God. Just before that, coming out of Canberra, a musician who for the past 2 decades has been putting out music that floats somewhere between Baroque folk to fuzzed out lo-fi gems, from Tom Woodward. The latest track there, Broken Neck Blues, captures the raw fragility of songwriting, leaving the bare bones quite sincere and vulnerable on what is a deeply emotive tune from Tom Woodward. Once again there, Broken Neck Blues. And also in the mix at the top of that bracket, hailing from Perth and blending gospel, hip-hop and R&B together for a fresh new sound, from Dre with Keep It Moving. You're here on The Local Source. My name is Cameron Menegoni. Hope you're having a good time so far here on the program. Don't forget, if you are an Australian musician who is keen to further explore the huge world of Australian community radio, get your music up onto amrap.org.au. It's a completely free website. And if you are a broadcaster out there, a volunteer like myself who tirelessly wants to dig deep into the huge vault of Australiana music, amrap.org.au is the resource that should be at the top of your list. Let's keep things going here as we hear now from another Melbourne outfit, this time a homage to the weird suburban retro futurism of early new wave acts like the B-52s and Devo. This one here from High Control Group, it's called Digital Dogpile. More to come, don't go anywhere.

0: jamma jamma willi kajo jamma dala wo why jamma willi kajo.
1: You are tuned into The Local Source, coming to you around the country via the Community Radio Network. At the top there, from the Melbourne Outfit High Control Group, taking their cues from the great Roborock bands of the 70s and 80s, like the B-52s and Devo. The track there, Digital Dogpile, they have a record coming out in late June. So keep your ears open if you are keen to hear more of that. In the middle, the sunny indie rock vibes of Tahi, based in Hobart in Tasmania, exploring the exhaustion of feeling trapped in recurring relationship patterns with someone who keeps you at arm's length. You got to love a tune which is full to the brim of emotionally direct lyrics and some strong melodic hooks. Chasing My Tail there from Tahi. And also on the tail end, dare I say, of that bracket, a vibrant Melbourne-based ensemble that brings together artists from Australia, Senegal, Cuba, and Mali. Osikuma Beats is their name. They have a record coming out very, very soon called Jutna, and that track there is a number called Stand Up. Don't forget, though, if you are listening to this vibrant exploration of music, don't call it African music, nor call it Western music, because it is worldwide music. It's complex and multifaceted, as the experiences of those individuals who have recorded it. Once again there, Osikuma Beats with Stand Up. 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We don't have long to go during our time together here on the program, but don't forget, you can listen back to this episode and many others like it, courtesy of the Community Radio Plus app, which you can download for free onto your favorite handheld device. And listen, when you're on the go, and tune into stations in your area. That's the wonder of digital technology in the year of 2026. Things have come far from little old community radio days. Let's hear something now of the more dancey variety. This is from Kira Lee. This track is called Happy.

Right at the top there, coming out of NAMM Melbourne, we did hear the latest from the indie dance pop artist of Kira Lee with their new tune. That's a number called Happy. We then headed up into far north Queensland to hear from Mossman Mob, a collection of young kids who recently undertook a intensive 5-day creative residency with Desert P Media, which brought together not only young people, but elders, knowledge holders, school staff, and community members to have an intergenerational yarn around history, country, culture, well-being, identity as well. And from that session, they birthed a brand new single there called Still Believing, a track which is designed to be heard loud, to be shared live, and to be celebrated by the Mossman community. From Mossman Mob, that track, Still Believing, and also in the mix there as well, from O Daisy out of Melbourne, the garage punks of a fierce new number called Just Say. Unfortunately, that does bring this episode of The Local Source to a close. I have one last track for you from DB Longing. This one is called Sweet Boy. My name is Cameron Menegoni. I'll be back, same time, same place, next week on your favourite community radio station.

I found my gal a-hugging with my best friend Joe. And when they turned around and they looked my way, they smiled and shouted, "Ole!" They were doing the mambo. Well, it looked like the mambo.

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But which way did they go? I figured it was time that I took a ride. I couldn't find my horse where I left him tied. He found a little filly that he liked a lot. And you believe it or not, they were doing the mambo. Even horses do mambo.

0: you're writing about in that song anyway? Obviously not about yourself.
1: No, that was the first song that I had ever written. And that's when, you know, all of us that were doing the folk rock thing were playing with tunings and stuff like that. And I wrote that in G tuning. You know, those are the days with, like, Joni was doing different tunings that were just amazing. And what she did with them was amazing. So we were all experimenting. And that was my first experiment. The song itself was about a girl that left me. Most of my songs were about girls that left me. Because after the first one, I started making royalties. And I'm saying, wait a second, I think I'm onto something here. So a girl would walk out on me and I would, like, smoke a joint and have a shot of Jack Daniels and write a song. And this happened for years.
0: How many girls left you?
1: Hundreds. No.
0: No.
1: No, not that many. I guess the word is not exaggerating. The word is embellishing here now.
0: But you must have had a hand in encouraging them to go. I'm sure they didn't want to go willingly. You needed new material.
1: I practically threw them out because I got a song here. You know, can you? Can

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2: Good morning, I'm Shannon Kirkwood. Britain will have its seventh Prime Minister in a decade after Sir Keir Starmer announced his resignation. He says he'll leave Downing Street by September. Veteran UK politician and Westminster's newest MP, Andy Burnham, is expected to stand unopposed. Mr Burnham has been officially sworn in as the PM for Makerfield following his by-election victory last week.
3: I swear by Almighty God that I will be faithful and bear true allegiance to His Majesty King Charles, his heirs and successors, according to law. So help me God.
2: Caretaker Prime Minister Starmer says he will give his full support to whoever is selected as the new leader.
4: I will remain in post as Prime Minister until the contest is complete, and I will do everything I can to ensure an orderly handover of power.
2: A public health expert says it's not surprising bird flu has reached Australia. The H5N1 strain of the virus has been confirmed in southern Western Australia. Two birds have tested positive. Australia was the last continent free of the virus. Charles Sturt University Professor Marta Hernandez-Jova told National Radio News it was only a matter of time.
5: It is a little bit concerning. It's not surprising and it's not completely unexpected. We have to be aware that the virus has arrived mainland Australia, and we have to see, you know, how things progress. So if the virus hasn't spread further, then we are in a very good situation.
2: No cases have been detected in commercial poultry operations as yet. The United States president says the Strait of Hormuz remains open despite claims by Iran. There's been conflicting reports from both sides throughout high-level talks in Switzerland over the past 2 days. Those technical negotiations are aiming to establish a mechanism to keep the Strait of Hormuz open and address flare-ups in the Middle East. Donald Trump insists oil is passing through the strait.
6: As long as they respect us, I don't want to use the word fear, because that's an inappropriate word. But as long as they respect us, we're not going to have any trouble. We have total control of the strait.
2: The number of Australians leaving for the regions has hit record levels. The March quarter regional movers index rose 20% on the December quarter. Regional Australia Institute CEO Liz Ritchie says it's the highest level of capital to regional movement the index has recorded. The Sunshine Coast remains the most popular destination, followed by Victoria's Greater Geelong and Queensland's Fraser Coast. The majority of movers are from Sydney and Melbourne. A new poll has identified China as a more important relationship for Australia than the United States. 51% of respondents in the Lowy Institute poll said Australia's partnership with Beijing is more vital than that with Washington. That's up 8 points on the previous year, while 6 in 10 respondents had no confidence at all in US President Donald Trump, the lowest level for any American leader in the survey's 22-year history, although 3 in 4 said the US alliance remains important for Australia's security. And a group of Australian citizens and a New Zealander quarantined near Perth after the hantavirus outbreak are reported heading home. Health officials say the 6 cruise ship passengers have consistently tested negative for the virus since disembarking the ship in the Canary Islands last month. To sport, in tennis, 4 Australians have won their opening Wimbledon qualifiers. Dane Sweeney, Tristan Schoolkate, Chris O'Connell and Bernard Tomic are one match away from a place in the main draw. A group of Australian women will compete in the women's singles qualifiers tonight. And at the FIFA World Cup, Lionel Messi has become the top scorer in World Cup history, securing both of Argentina's goals in their win over Austria in Arlington this morning.
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13: Lewis Ponds, this is your station.

Chris Rea on the beach off an album by the same name. It was his 8th studio album, Chris Rea. Sadly, the great English singer-songwriter left us just on Christmas last year. We opened up this morning with Missy Higgins and Steer and the Pointer Sisters, Slow Hand. It is 7:18 on our Tuesday morning. Good morning, Central West. Thanks for joining us. This is FM 107.5, your local radio station. We call this show The Morning Muster. My name is Dodge. I'll be here until 9 o'clock this morning. Hope you are well. Bit of a carbon copy of yesterday weather-wise. It's 4 degrees in Orange. Yesterday at this time it was 2 degrees. The fog, though, to lift to a partly cloudy day and 10 degrees. The high today, then tomorrow, sunny and a best of 12. A possible shower on Friday. Cloudy on Saturday and showers back by Sunday, the Bureau saying. Canoundra, morning everyone there. Partly cloudy but dry and 13 your high today. It's 4 degrees right now. Tomorrow, sunny and 13 or 14 degrees for Canoundra. Parks and Forbes, you're at 3 degrees, but the Bureau says it feels like minus 2 for you at this moment. Mostly sunny by this afternoon and 13 your high today. Tomorrow, sunny and 14 degrees. Manildra, you're at 2, feels like minus 1. Mostly sunny and 12. You'll get 2 today, down to about 3 tonight, then clear and 14 the high tomorrow. Wellington, you're at 3 degrees, feels like 0, mostly sunny by the afternoon today and 14 your high, then tomorrow sunny and 15 degrees. And if you're headed down to Sydney today, 9 degrees right now, mostly sunny and 11 degrees. Tomorrow, sunny during the day and 17 or 18 the high, 19 the high for Sydney today. But a shower or two developing tomorrow evening. Let's get into our Tuesday morning with one of the great bands of the world, Dire Straits.

7:23 on our Tuesday morning. Here's a beautiful song by Zac Brown Band, written by one of the band members about the every second Friday trip across the state of Georgia to meet your son at the border and take him home for a much-loved weekend. Highway 20 ride.

mega talented Jody Messina heads Carolina, tails California. It's 7:30 on our Tuesday morning. Good morning, Central West. This is the Morning Muster. My name is Dodge. I'll be here till 9 o'clock this morning. Hope you're doing well. Rug up today. It's 4 degrees right now. Feels like 2, the Bureau's saying, and it'll be dry. The chance of a shower or two by Thursday. The Bureau saying showers back by Sunday. If you've got a request, a song request, why don't you give us a call? 7202 9455, 7202 9455, or tell us where you're listening from. Love to know. Let's get into our Tuesday morning. Here's Metal as Anything, Berserk Warriors. Love this song.

Mr. Clapton, just a couple of weeks away from his annual concert at the State Theatre in Sydney. Looking forward to that. It's 7:51 on our Tuesday morning. Good morning, Central West. A bit smoky out there this morning as far as the cloud. It'll burn off, though, to a mainly sunny day, we're being told, and a top of 10, and we're bang on 5 degrees right now. A little cooler, the feels like, the Bureau's telling us. I was reading yesterday that some tourism and accommodation operators are reporting downturns of up to 50% in the last couple of months here in the Central West since the closure of the Great Western Highway more than 100 days ago now at the Mitchell Causeway in the Blue Mountains. I feel the financial upset of all this is going to be far greater than all of us imagined by the time this is rectified, if it is. Some businesses are now abandoning their marketing to places like Sydney and looking at locations where you wouldn't have to necessarily go through the Blue Mountains to get here, places like Newcastle and Canberra, who in 2026 would have thought that our local businesses would have to resort to that because of a convict bridge. Let's get it fixed.

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1: Good morning, I'm Shannon Kirkwood. Westminster's newest MP, Andy Burnham, is poised to become Britain's seventh Prime Minister in a decade. Sir Keir Starmer has announced his resignation, saying he'll leave Downing Street by September. Mr Burnham has declared he will stand for the leadership position. He's been officially sworn in as the MP for Makerfield following his by-election victory last week. The BBC's Chris Mason reports.
2: Westminster is a postcode whose currency is power. Today, power shifted and quickly. Photographs of the former mayor of Greater Manchester surrounded by hundreds of Labour MPs, the Chancellor Rachel Reeves, the former Deputy Prime Minister Angela Rayner among them, illustrate that shift in power and influence. It's not impossible someone else chooses to take on Andy Burnham, but it's increasingly likely he is Prime Minister in just a matter of weeks.
1: Further tests are underway after Australia recorded its second case of the deadly H5N1 bird flu virus. Western Australia says since the first confirmed case on Friday, it's received reports of dozens of sick or dead birds. Authorities say there's no evidence the virus has spread, but some poultry farms are already voluntarily locking down. Federal Agriculture Minister Julie Collins spoke to the ABC about the need to remain calm.
3: Obviously been learning from what we have seen overseas and some of the devastation that has occurred in terms of wildlife, particularly overseas. But what I would say is that we're still in the investigation stage and reiterate that it's not in our poultry or agricultural systems at this point in time.
1: An increasing number of young Australians have been found to have made the call for help last year. The Kids Helpline Service responded to 5,190 crisis interventions last year. Its impact report finding that's a 350% increase since 2018. Such an intervention involves a professional counsellor contacting emergency services or child protection authorities when a young person is deemed to be at immediate risk of harm. The report also found First Nations young people represented 9% of all contact of the service last year. The German Lifesaving Association says it's recorded 6 drowning deaths over the weekend amid extreme heat conditions. Much of Europe is preparing for the heatwave to intensify over the week. A new exhibition honouring Australia's involvement in Afghanistan is opening at the War Memorial tonight. As Laura Devoy reports, it addresses conflicting views about the war.
4: A Bushmaster vehicle, embroidered handkerchiefs and a taxidermied black Labrador are among 1,400 objects on display. Titled Was It Worth It? The exhibition covers from the aftermath of 9/11 in 2001 to the evacuation of Kabul 20 years later. Director of the Australian War Memorial, Matt Anderson, described the new gallery as a first draft of history. He also acknowledged the Brereton Report, which found credible information Australian Defence Force personnel were involved in serious crimes in Afghanistan. 41 ADF personnel died and 263 were wounded during the war.
1: In other news, Adelaide AFL great Tony Modrow is out of intensive care following a truck accident last week south of Adelaide. His family says he has made encouraging progress, but there is a long road ahead. And Clive Davis, the music executive who shaped the careers of American superstars such as Whitney Houston, Aretha Franklin and Bruce Springsteen, has passed away, aged 94. To sport at the FIFA World Cup, Argentina has defeated Austria 2-0 in Dallas this morning. Lionel Messi scored both goals for his side and a record 18th World Cup goal. Former Socceroos boss Graham Arnold has made 3 changes to the Iraqi side as they take on France in Philadelphia. Later today, Norway takes on Senegal and Jordan faces Algeria.
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Love the way that song finishes. Blind Melon, No Rain. Pretty much the case here in Orange today. Maybe a shower, the Bureau saying, back with this on Thursday, and some more showers into Sunday. It is 8:14 on our Tuesday morning. How's your morning going? 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I'm here today. You can have a chat with me. Maybe you'd like to become a member of our station. That's easy too. 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And here's an example of that.

to Angel of Harlem. 8:21 on our Tuesday morning. Here comes the sun. The fog's burned off. It's beautiful out there now. It's only 5 degrees and it'll only get to 10, the Bureau's saying. But a beautiful day nonetheless. If you're having a birthday today, happy birthday from us. It is June 23. You no doubt know that. Melissa Rauch, you share it with. She played Bernadette Rostenkowski in the great TV series The Big Bang Theory. She was born this day in New Jersey. She is 46 today. The man who founded the Michelin Corporation in France, Edward Michelin, was born this day in 1859. He died in 1940. Len Hutton, the great English cricket test batsman, he was born this day in wartime England in 1916. He of 79 tests and an average of 56 runs and innings. Don Estridge, the man who invented the IBM personal computer, or the PC, was born this day in Florida in 1937. He left us in 1985. Diana Trask, the Australian singer of international fame, she was born in Melbourne this day in 1940.

director of Ring of Fire. She was born in Virginia this day in 1929. She left us in May 2003. Johnny died just a couple of months later. There was a love story. Here is them together.

0: Here's a great song by Brooks and Dunn about generational respect and a great upbringing. 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
1: Old man Wrigley lived in that white house down the street where I grew up. Mama used to send me over with things. We struck a friendship up. Spent a few long summers out on his old porch swing. Said he was in the war, went in the Navy, lost his wife, lost his baby. Broke down and asked him one time, how you keep from going crazy? He said, I'll see my wife and son in just a little while. I asked him what he meant.

few years later, I was off at college, talking to Mom on the phone one night, getting all caught up on the gossip, the ins and outs of the small town life. She said, "Oh, by the way, son,

Isn't that a beautiful song? One of the last concerts they ever played, Brooks and Dunn, before they broke up some years ago, was in Sydney, and it was a beauty. A great duo indeed. It is 6 degrees in Orange on our Tuesday morning. Hope you have a great day. Mainly sunny the day ahead for us, the Bureau says, but a top of just 10 degrees. Certainly jumper weather tomorrow, sunny. And 12, a possible shower Friday, showers by Sunday, the Bureau saying. Canoundra, you're at 4 degrees, partly cloudy but dry today, and 13 for you. Tomorrow, sunny and 13 or 14 degrees. Parkes and Forbes, you're out to 4 degrees, mostly sunny by the afternoon and 13. Tomorrow, sunny as well, and 14 degrees. Manildra, 4 degrees right now, mostly sunny for you today, and 12 degrees your high. Down to about 3 tonight, then clear, and 14 degrees tomorrow. And Wellington, you're at 6 degrees, mostly sunny by the afternoon today, and 14 degrees. Then tomorrow, sunny and 15. And Sydney, it's 11 degrees right now, mostly sunny, and 19 the high today. Tomorrow, sunny during the day, but a shower or two in the evening, and 17 or 18 the high. For Sydney tomorrow, here's Bruce Springsteen.

You may have heard in the news earlier today about regional moves. A media release out this morning under the title Regional Moves Hit Record Levels as More Australians Opt for Life Beyond the Big Cities. It says Australia's shift towards regional living has reached a record peak with the latest Regional Movers Index, the RMI, hitting its highest level in the March 2026 quarter. It says the index was up 20.1% on the December 25 quarter and 4.7% higher than a year earlier. Capital city residents moving to Australia's regions outnumbered those moving in the opposite direction by 29.7%, RMI data for the quarter showed. It says this is the highest level of capital to regional movement the RMI has ever recorded. It says the result confirms the enduring and growing appeal of regional living and cemented the need for a coordinated national approach to population planning. It says Sydney and Melbourne continue to dominate regional movers in the March quarter, making up 55% and 36% respectively of net outflows. But their combined share is lower than a year ago, with Brisbane, Perth and Adelaide all recording an increased share of net outflows. So moving out of the city to the country, indicating movement from capital cities is becoming increasingly broad-based. No mention of the Central West in this one, but it says the Sunshine Coast in Queensland maintained its mantle as the most popular destination with an 8.8% share of total net migration, again dominated by metro movers. Greater Geelong in Victoria remained in the top five, though its share eased to 5.3%. Fraser Island in Queensland, the Fraser Coast, Moorabool in Victoria, and Lake Macquarie in New South Wales rounded out the top five destinations. So it seems that people are making that move, maybe, so they can afford some housing. Interesting stuff, though. 8:49 on our Tuesday morning. Hope you have a great day, Central West.

That's it for me for today. Thanks for joining me on The Morning Master. I'll be back from 7 o'clock tomorrow morning. Have a great day, everyone. Enjoy the sunshine.

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1: National Radio News.
2: Good morning, I'm Shannon Kirkwood. Farmers are being encouraged to review their biosecurity measures following the discovery of H5 bird flu in Australia. Australia was the only continent untouched by the virus until late last week when a case was confirmed in a migratory bird in Western Australia. Authorities say there's no evidence the virus has spread, but public health expert from Charles Sturt University, Marta Hernandez-Jova, told National Radio News the poultry industry in particular should be on alert.
3: Wildlife, you know, all wildlife needs to be, you know, alert. Australia has been very strong on preparedness for viruses such as this one. We have very, very strong biosecurity plans and guidelines and practices to protect the poultry industry, because the poultry industry is number one industry that needs to definitely be alert, commercial but also backyard poultry.
2: Britain's caretaker Prime Minister Sir Keir Starmer says he'll support whoever is selected as the new leader after he announced his resignation. He says he'll leave Downing Street by September. Veteran UK politician and Westminster's newest MP, Andy Burnham, is expected to stand unopposed.
4: I will remain in post as Prime Minister until the contest is complete. And I will do everything I can to ensure an orderly handover of power.
2: A Senate inquiry into sweeping cuts to the National Disability Insurance Scheme is expected to report back today. Peter Hislop has more.
5: The federal government wants to reduce the cost of the ballooning scheme, but over 200,000 people would be cut from receiving support. The SNAP inquiry has heard from health professionals and people with disability, warning the cuts would take away basic support and impact safety, independence and participation. But the inquiry's deadline to report back has already been extended twice. Advocacy organisation People with Disability Australia says timeframes applied to the inquiry make it impossible to give proper weight to the evidence provided by the community.
2: United States President Donald Trump has again warned Iran not to breach current or future deals. An interim US-Iran deal was reached last week, more than 3 months after Israel and the US attacked the Iranian regime. Talks began this week in Switzerland on a long-term peace deal. President Trump says in a positive development, Iran has agreed to invite International Atomic Energy Agency inspectors back into the country.
6: If Iran doesn't live up to their agreement, or if they're not behaving, I will do what I have to do.
2: First Nations leaders are among 10 Australians who have lodged a case with the United Nations Human Rights Committee over the government's support of fossil fuel production for export. The claimants argue the ongoing approval and subsidisation of new coal and gas projects breaches Australia's obligations under the International Covenant on Civil and Political Rights. The case follows a ruling by the International Court of Justice. Fossil fuel exporting nations around the world are legally responsible for the climate harm those exports cause. And a fussy eater who builds a spring-loaded snare to catch its prey. There's some of the characteristics of the tiny and newly discovered Australian ballista spider. The nocturnal spider has been discovered in the rainforest of North Queensland. To sport now, Argentina has defeated Austria 2-0 in Dallas this morning at the FIFA World Cup. Lionel Messi scored both goals for his side and a record 18th World Cup goal. In Philadelphia, the contest between Iraq and France has been delayed at halftime due to severe thunderstorms. And 15 years since his Wimbledon quarterfinal appearance, Australian Bernard Tomic is a step closer to a place in the main draw. He'll face fellow Australian Chris O'Connell in the qualifiers after they won their opening games. Dane Sweeney and Tristan Schoolkate are also one win away from a place in the Wimbledon men's singles main draw.
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Hill was a long march from cadets. The 6th Battalion was the next to tour, and it was me who drew the card. We did Canungra and Shoalwater before we left.

hotel on a 36-hour wreck leave in Funtown. And I can still hear Frankie lying screaming in the jungle till the morphine came and killed the bloody row.